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0: In the news, Tinubu orders ICPC to probe fake presidential counsel, gives 30-day deadline. INEC in Rivers State extends ongoing third phase CVR exercise. On the foreign scene, US and Iran trade strikes after tanker hits in Strait of Hormuz. And in sports, Argentina staged stunning comeback to sink Egypt in five-goal World Cup thriller. Details of these in a moment. Good morning. This is Classic 91.1 FM World News. My name is Jimmy. Mfoniso, now the details. President Bola Tinubu has ordered the Independent Corrupt Practices and Other Related Offences Commission, ICPC, to launch a comprehensive investigation into the activities of the purported Presidential Foreign Intervention Promotion Council, describing the body as fictitious and unknown to the federal government. The president directed the anti-graft agency to conclude its investigation within 30 days and submit a detailed report, signaling a fresh crackdown on the alleged abuse of government identity and official processes. According to a statement issued on Tuesday by the president's special advisor in information and strategy, Bayo Ononuga, the decision followed the discovery that the PFIPC was never established by the federal government and has no legal backing through any law, presidential directives, executive approval, or unlawful government instrument. The presidency said Adeni Adeyemi Matthew falsely presented himself as the director general of the non-existent council and claimed to be a presidential appointee. And now away from that, the Senate yesterday condemned the renewed wave of xenophobic attacks against Nigerians and other African nationals in the Republic of South Africa. It significantly directed the federal government to immediately secure written assurance from Pretoria of the safety of Nigerians while demanding the arrest and prosecution of those behind the violence. The upper chamber also warned the Nigerians' long-standing commitment to African solidarity should not be taken or mistaken for weakness. Insisted that the repeated intimidation, displacement, unlawful profiling, and attacks on Nigerians had gone beyond immigration enforcement and now mounted to outright xenophobic hostility. The resolution followed the adoption of a motion sponsored by Senator Asuku Ekpenyon, who lamented the renewed campaign of intimidation against Nigerians after anti-immigrant groups in South Africa issued an ultimatum directing undocumented foreign nationals to leave the country by June 30, 2026. Ekpenyon told the Senate that the expiration of the ultimatum had been followed by widespread reports of fear, demonstration, displacement, violence, and attacks on foreign-owned businesses and homes. According to him, the intimidation has extended beyond undocumented migrants to Nigerians and other foreigners possessing valid residence, work, and immigration permits. And now in River State, the Independent National Electoral Commission in River State says the ongoing third phase continuous voter registration exercise, initially scheduled to end on July 10, 2026, has been extended to Sunday, July 26, 2026. In a statement by INEC Resident Electoral Commissioner Johnson Alalibor said the exercise will now hold each day of the week, including Saturdays and Sundays, between 9 a.m. to 3 p.m. at the various INEC state and local government offices in River State. The statement added that the approved extension is aimed at ensuring that all eligible Nigerians, particularly those who recently attained the age of 18 years, are given ample opportunity to register and participate in the democratic processes. It encouraged those seeking to transfer or replace or update their voters' registration details to take advantage of the extension by visiting cvr.inecnigeria.org, adding that effective from today, Wednesday, July 8, 2026, fresh registrants can now start and complete their registration online without visiting INEC office. The Rivers State House of Assembly Committee on Works has assured to visit Ogbogoro community on Thursday this week to ascertain the recent cases of flood water in the community caused by an abandoned drainage. And the Chairman House Committee on Works, Emilia Madi, made this known today when her committee met with Commissioners for Works, Temple Wofor, and representatives of the Rumo Keda community of Ogbogoro town in Obiakpo local government area, following a petition to the house with regards to the persistent flooding of the community. The community members in the petition said the abandonment of a drainage which is supposed to collect and empty water in Ogbogoro River has caused grave damage in the community. The community resolved to visit the site to ascertain the veracity or otherwise of the petition. In another development, the Rivers State House of Assembly Committee on Works has assured to visit Ogbogoro community on Thursday this week to ascertain the recent cases of flood water in the community. Chairman House Committee on Works, Emilia Madi, made this known today When her committee met with Commissioner's Work, Professor Temple Wofor, and representative of Rumo Keda community of the Ogbogoro community. The community members in the petition said the abandonment of the drainage, which is supposed to collect the empty water into the Ogbogoro River, has caused grave damage in the community. The community resolved the visit to the site, ascertained the veracity and otherwise of the petition. Meanwhile, landlords of the Victory Estate in Rumusi have called on the River State House of Assembly to intervene in the case of land grabbing, forceful invasion and demolition of their properties by one Colonel Egwumerem Eke. Already, the landlords have submitted a petition to the River State House of Assembly on the matter. Following the petition, the River State House of the Committee on Public Petitions invited parties involved in the matter to a seating. Speaking on behalf of the landlords during the seating, the petitioner, Ipalibo Bob Manuel, accused Egwumerem Eke of continuous invasion and destruction of properties at the Victory Estate, even while the matter was still in court.
1: I'm talking of Victory Estate land. Yes, we summoned a man called Colonel Ogumeru AK. He has working with him, ASP Mike Oscar, Mike Hikari, and so on. According to Mike Hikari, he has been awarded contract by Colonel Ogumeru to do the invasion. We brought it to the assembly for intervention, you know, hoping that at least we Ogumeru to go away. If you take him to court, he does not come. We will send his lawyers, who will file preliminary objection, and the matter will be there forever, and he is still invading and looting and destroying people's property. This Rumosi Victory Estate we are talking about has at least 500 families.
0: Ipalibo Emmanuel also blamed security operatives of aiding working with Egwumerem Eke in his actions, pleaded with the Rivers State House of Assembly to wade in.
1: Those companies, people's estates, and we want the House of Assembly to come in whatever way they can ameliorate the plight of Rivers people. They are not only Rivers people, they are of Nigerians. We are the owners, and we have been, that estate has been there for over 25 years before he's suddenly coming on it, using what, according to him, the judgment of court, whose survey, whose extent, whose area does not at all involve that Victory Estate, Rumor City Victory Estate. It's not even close to it. It's so far away. If it's allowed to go on the way it's going, one day he will still bring that same judgment to execute the House of Assembly land, and the House of Assembly is his own.
0: Speaking after the sitting, the House of Committee Chairman on Public Petitions, Emini George, expressed sadness that the respondent, Mr. Ogwemerim Ike, failed to attend the sitting even when he was invited. He adjourned the sitting to give room for fair hearing.

0: But it's very disrespectful that he will be invited and then he will, no matter how sick that he should have informed us, we could have adjourned because of him, because of how very sensitive this matter is. And then because Mr. Speaker has given us a mandate to as fast as possible feed the House back. We don't have the luxury of time. We'll adjourn to Wednesday, the 8th of July, 2020.
1: The chairman, correspondent Orwell Ene, reports that the Rumusi community led by Iyanwili Rumusi Eze Titus Akani, representatives of the Surveyor General of River State, the chairman of Obiakpo Local Government Area, Gift Molu, representative of the Victory Estate, all attended the meeting. And now the chairman of Eleme Local Government Area, Ogbarilomate Oloa, has intervened in the renewed boundary dispute between Ogboro community in the Eleme Local Government Area and neighboring Ugu community on Ogbolo Local Government Area, ordering the suspension of all activities on the disputed land to prevent breakdown of law and order. Chief Press Secretary of the Council, Ante Chinwe, in a statement, said the intervention followed allegations by the councillor representing Ekboro Ward 5 in Eleme Legislative Assembly, Freedom Lekwa, that individuals from Ogo had encroached on Ekboro ancestral land and commenced the construction of structures without the consent of the host of community. Olo, who visited the disputed area, listened to submissions and counterclaims from both parties before directing that all going activities on the land be halted pending a proper review by the appropriate government authorities. He stressed that all boundary documents and ownership claims should be subjected to legal and administrative verification by the competent agencies responsible for resolving boundary disputes. The council chairman reaffirmed his administration's commitments to maintaining peace, security, and the rule of law across Eleme, urging residents of both communities to remain calm, refrain from actions capable of escalating tensions, and allow due process to take its course. Moving on, a civic activist, Savior Oscar, has criticized the poor condition of roads in Kana local government area, alleging that the deteriorating infrastructure has led to several road accidents, injuries, and damage to vehicles. Amiebe, in a statement, questioned how the chairman of Kana local government area, Thomas Barere, has utilize the council's allocation, describing the state of roads in Bori, the traditional headquarters of Ogoniland, as unacceptable. He also criticized former River State governor and the FCT minister Nyezonwike over what he described as the legacy of poor governance in the area. The activist called on the Kano local government council to urgently rehabilitate the affected roads to safeguard lives and improve transportation within the area. Other council chairmen and other relevant agency had yet to react to the claims as of the time of filing this report.
2: And now, foreign news.
1: And on the foreign scene, United States has carried out what it described as powerful strikes on more than 80 targets in Iran following attacks on three oil tankers in the Strait of Hormuz. The U.S. Central Command said the operation targeted over 60 Islamic Revolutionary Guard Corps, IRGC, boats and other military assets. Iranian state media reported strikes on Keshem Island, Bandar Abbas, and Sirik, with several people injured by shrapnel. In response, the IRGC said it launched missiles and drones at 85 U.S. military facilities in Bahrain and Kuwait, including a U.S. Navy headquarters and an air base. The latest escalation has further heightened tensions in the region, with Iran condemning the U.S. strikes as a violation of a recent bilateral memorandum and a warning that it could take what it described as a decisive measures.

0: And in sports, Argentina produced a stunning late comeback to beat Egypt 3-2 and book a place in the FIFA World Cup quarterfinals after entertaining round of 16 clash. Egypt looked on course for a famous victory after racing into a 2-goal lead, but Argentina responded through Cristian Romero, who headed home from Lionel Messi's corner in the 79th minute to spark the comeback. With the match deep in stoppage time, Lautaro Martinez delivered a dangerous cross that Enzo Fernandez turned in from close range to seal a dramatic winner and send Argentina into the last eight.
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0: And in business, the Naira depreciated yesterday against the dollar at the official and parallel foreign exchange market. The Central Bank of Nigeria data showed that the Naira fell to 1,375.75 per dollar from 1,368.27 exchange on Monday. This means that on a day-to-day basis, the Naira depreciated by 7.48 against the dollar. Also, at the black market, the Naira declined further to 1,415 Naira per dollar yesterday, following 1,410 Naira traded the previous day. Meanwhile, the country's foreign reserves surged further to $51.58 billion on July 6, 2026. Recall that the Naira appreciated against the dollar in the official market but lost it in the block markets on Monday. And that's the world news. But before I go, these are all the stories that you heard. Tinubu orders ICPC to probe fake presidential counsel, gives 30-day deadline. INEC in River State extends ongoing third phase CVR exercise. And on the foreign scene, US and Iran trade strikes after tankers hit in Strait of Hormuz. And in sport, Argentina staged stunning comeback to sink Egypt in 5-goal World Cup thriller. And that's the world news on Classic 91.1 FM. My name is Jimmy Mfoniso. Please do enjoy the rest of our broadcast. Good morning.
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0: Classic FM 91.1, the station playing every song you know. Remember, it's the World Cup season. Interesting game yesterday between Egypt and Argentina. That game produced 5 goals. It was quite a disappointing night for the Egyptians after going 2-0 up and just 11 minutes left to play at the FIFA World Cup round of 16 against Argentina. They blew that 2-0 lead and lost by 3-2. This is my cue to welcoming you to the show this morning. Remember, Sports Extra every morning from 7:30 to 7:45. My name is Testimony Agison. Thank you for joining us on the show this morning. And please do stay tuned. I'll be right back. All right, we'll kick off the show from the local scene, talking about the preparations for the Commonwealth Games, where the Director General of the National Sports Commission, Bukola Olokpade, has reiterated that the welfare of the Nigerian athletes remains a top priority as Team Nigeria steps up preparation for the 2026 Commonwealth Games in Glasgow, Scotland. Now, the Commonwealth Games will be held from July the 23rd to the 2nd of August, with Nigeria sets to compete in 10 sports through a 74-member athlete contingent. Now, Team Nigeria will be aiming to surpass its performance at the 2022 Commonwealth Games in Birmingham, where it finished as Africa's highest-ranked nation with 35 medals comprising 12 gold, 9 silver and 14 bronze. Now, the athletes are currently camped at the Aberdeen Sports Village in Scotland for the final phase of preparations, where they will spend 3 weeks before moving to Glasgow for the Games. Now, as training commenced at the facility on Monday, several athletes commended the National Sports Commission for the quality of camping arrangement. Meanwhile, let's talk about athletics right now, where Nigeria's 400-meter sensation and national record holder Samuel Ugazi will make his professional debut at the 2026 Ed Morphy Classic, scheduled for July the 10th to the 11th in Memphis, Tennessee. Now, the World Athletics Silver Continental Tour meeting will mark the 20-year-old's first race since announcing his decision to turn professional after an outstanding collegiate career at the University of Alabama. Now, Ugazi will line up in a star-studded men's 400 meters field featuring American teenage sensation Quincy Wilson, Jamaicans Antonio Watson, and Grenada's Kirani James, Delano Kennedy, Jevon O'Brien, Elijah Godwin, Randolph Ross, and Gabriel Moronta. Now, the Nigerian officially ended his NCAA career after 3 remarkable seasons in the United States, leaving as one of the greatest 400 meters runners in the collegiate history. His final season was particularly historic. You remember 2 weeks ago, Ugazi stormed to victory at the NCAA Outdoor Championships in 43.38 seconds, breaking the NCAA record and moving to fourth on the all-time list. Now, let's switch to table tennis right now. We have 35 young players aged between 9 and 19 are undergoing intensive training at the Nigerian Table Tennis Federation organized national camp ahead of the 3 international tournaments scheduled to take place in Ghana and Guinea later this month. Now, the camp is being hosted by Babcock University in Ogun State with the full support of the institution's management, led by its vice chancellor, Professor Afolari Ojewole. Now, the camp is being supervised by Coach Jotun Omoni alongside 4 other coaches, with 18 girls and 17 boys preparing for Africa Hopes Week Challenge, the West African Regional Championships, and the African Youth Championships. Now, impressed by the players' skills and conduct, Professor Ojewoye said the camp aligns with the university's vision of developing well-rounded students. Now, away from that, let's travel to the UK and tell you how things are at the third biggest Grand Slam, as you can sense the world of tennis this morning, where Novak Djokovic produced an astonishing performance to beat Felix Auger-Aliassime in a 5-set thriller lasting over 5 hours to set up a blockbuster Wimbledon semi-final against defending champion Jannik Sinner. Now, beating for a second record, 25th Grand Slam tie, to having been tied with Margaret Court since the 2023 US Open, it seemed like Djokovic's latest bid was on the brink when he pulled up with a leg injury in the first set. But the medical timeouts and a massage appeared to solve the problem, as the 39-year-old beat Auger-Aliassime 7-6, 3-6, 6-3, 6-7, 7-6, to storm to victory. Reacting to the win, we have Djokovic on the show talking us through what really happened in the game.
1: Court, how did you win that?
2: With racket and a lot of heart. A lot of, management of the of the nerves and the extreme tension that you feel in this kind of matches. You know, towards the end, really anybody's game. I think the score line was pretty much even all the way through. I mean, that's kind of a reality image or presentation of this kind of match today. You know, I think it was really anybody's game in the super tiebreak in the fifth. What can I say? I mean, these are kind of moments that I still play tennis for, and for sure.
0: Meanwhile, Coco Gauff surprised even by herself by overcoming her recent grass court struggles to reach the first Wimbledon semi-final with a battling victory over Jessica Pegula. She removed herself from an error-strewn start against world number 4, beating Pegula 4-6, 6-3, 6-3 to make it through to the last four of the competition. Remember, she lost in the first round of the competition last year. Let's talk about another game played yesterday where Carolina Mukova overcame four-time Grand Slam champion Naomi Osaka of Japan, beating her 7-6, 6-4 in an absorbing contest of athleticism, short variety and tight margins yesterday to set up a Wimbledon semi-final against Coco Gauff. Reacting to the win yesterday, we have Carolina Mukova talking us through on Sports Extra this morning.
3: Carolina, huge congratulations. For the first time here at Wimbledon, you're through to the semi-finals. How special a day is this for you?
4: Yeah, it's unbelievable. I'm super happy with today's win, with this atmosphere. I don't know, guys, if you know, but I played three times on this court and it's a 0-3, so I was a little bit not in a good relationship with this court, but I'm super happy we finally made it today and I got that win. In front of you all for supporting us. It was unbelievable. Thank you.
0: Away from that, let's talk about the biggest competition in world football. Let's talk about the FIFA World Cup, where a five-goal thriller yesterday decided the fate of both Argentina and Egypt. And in case you missed the showpiece, this was how things went in that game yesterday.
5: From Argentina, it's a decent ball in, and they have broken the deadlock. Wow, what a start to the match. Comes Taliafico. Alarm bells ringing for Argentina. 2-0. This time it's going to stand. Mustafa Zico's second goal of this World Cup. He got one in the win over New Zealand in the group stage. Looking to start to turn it in their favour, and they are back in the game. Argentina right back in it, Cristian Romero. It's game on now. That's collected by Paredes, and now with Montiel. And Trezeguet has been beaten by Messi. It's Lionel Messi, and still, it's brilliant, and it was nearly 2-2. Plenty of blue and white shirts inside the penalty area now. Block made by Lachin the first time. Lautaro sends it across. It's swept in!
6: This is relentless. The delivery in the box is fortunate, with a deflection, and keep it alive, and Messi.
5: Lautaro Martinez. Red shirts racing back as fast as they can, but looks very much in doubt with 11 minutes to go. But it's still on for Argentina. It's been epic in Atlanta. A game that had everything. A game that pushed the defending champions to the limit.
0: Of course, Argentina snatched a victory from the close of defeat yesterday, coming from 2 goals down to beat Egypt by 3-2. Lionel Messi was part of that comeback. Cristiano Romero, he provided the first goal for him. He scored the second. And of course, Chelsea's Enzo Fernandez struck deep in stoppage time to make sure that Egypt are through to the last four of the last eight of the competition, I beg your pardon, after beating Egypt by 3-2. But the head coach of the Egyptian national team is hard done by that defeat. He has been talking. He said his side suffered injustice in their World Cup round of 16 defeats to Argentina and declared he would not follow the remainder of the tournament as a result. According to him, he said, "I think the effect of this outcome goes beyond the defeated seat. We haven't seen respect nor fair play." He continued and said that, "I am not convinced with the outcome, but the way things unfolded in the match, I do not want to try to put it nicely with beautiful wording, selective words, saying hard luck and so on and so forth." He continued and said that we've been treated unfairly today. We suffered injustice. He added that he believed there were issues both on and off the pitch that needed scrutiny. Meanwhile, in the other game played yesterday, Switzerland books their place in the 2026 FIFA World Cup quarterfinals after defeating Colombia 4-3 in a dramatic penalty shootout following a goalless 120 minutes in the round of 16 clash at the BC Place in Vancouver, Canada. Now, the two sides on Tuesday failed to find a breakthrough during regulation time or extra time despite creating several opportunities. Colombia came the closest through Jean Lukumi, whose effort struck the crossbar, while Switzerland threatened through Zeki Amdouni and Ruben Vargas, but neither side could break the deadlock. Now, in the shootout, Switzerland held their nerve to prevail 4-3, sealing their place in the last eight, where they'll face defending champions Argentina at the FIFA World Cup. Now, away from that, let's talk about an issue bedeviling FIFA since the last 4 days, where UEFA Vice President Laura McAllister says there is a risk of an absolute cesspit of political interference in football after Folarin Balogun avoided a ban at the FIFA World Cup. Now, Balogun was expected to be suspended for the USA's last 16 tie against Belgium after his red card against Bosnia and Herzegovina. But the Monaco striker played against the Belgians after his one-game ban was suspended by FIFA following an intervention by US President Donald Trump. Now, FIFA's decision led to widespread criticism, with Trump saying he had personally asked for a review of Balogun's dismissal because he didn't think it was a foul. UEFA, European football's governing body, also expressed disbelief at such unprecedented, incomprehensible and unjustifiable decision. Now, former Wales international McAllister, a UEFA vice president since 2023, says she is concerned by what the Balogun decision and the Trump's involvement could mean for football in the future. Away from that, football stories as you can sign club side making the rounds. Let's travel to the other side of London right now and tell you that Fulham have appointed Alvaro Arbeloa as a new manager on a three-year contract. Now, the former Real Madrid boss, who is 43, succeed Marco Silva after he agreed to join Benfica. Now, speaking about this recruitment, the chairman of Fulham, Shahid Khan, said Alvaro is, by his own admission, very ambitious. He has spent quality time around the best players, clubs and methods in the game, experiences which will serve him well here at Fulham. Away from that, let's travel to North London and tell you that Arsenal sets to complete the signing of goalkeeper Ilya Meslier on a free transfer from Leeds United. Now, BBC Sports were first to reveal that the Gunners see interest in Meslier on the 30th of June, and an agreement has now been reached. Meslier and his representatives were at the club's training centre in Hertfordshire to complete the final details of the move and undergo a medical yesterday. Now, we heard that the 26-year-old, who has lost his place as number one at Leeds, is out of contract this summer and therefore available on a free transfer. Now, there is a doubt over current second-choice goalkeeper Kepa Arrizabalaga's future heading into the next season, resulting in Arsenal exploring the market for a replacement. And with that, we come to the end of the show this morning. Remember, Sports Extra returns later today by 6:30. My name is Testimony Agassin. Thank you for joining us on Sports Extra this morning. And of course, do have yourself a wonderful Wednesday. Good morning.
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0: wake up knowing that there's a morning show out there that has got your back. The Classic Morning Show is always ready to keep you in touch with what's happening and make you happy. 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The station that plays every song you know. Recent data has shown a spike in the number of one-chance robberies and pickpocketing inside commercial taxis and buses around our city. To this end, we must take precautionary measures while boarding a taxi or bus to avoid falling prey to these criminals. Here are a number of safety tips you can use to avoid a one-chance robbery or a pickpocket. 1. 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This message is brought to you by Classic FM. 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
1: From the Sahel region down to the hills of the Plateau, we gaze on the River Niger and River Benue as they meet at the confluent state of Kogi to stream down to River Delta. We are a people of diverse views, multiplicity of languages, with one vision and one soul. The green, white, green beats in our hearts, despite all odds. Despite the fratricidal civil war, we still keep on going with one Nigeria. We are one nation bound in freedom. A nation flowing with milk and honey. An enormous wealth of resources, which makes us stand proud as the unbeatable giant of Africa. Nigeria, my beloved country. 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

0: morning. Welcome to the Front Page News Review and Analysis here on Classic FM 91.1. We are the station that plays every song. You know, thank you for making that time to join in. We appreciate the fact that you listen to us. Yes, thank you, thank you, thank you. I'm Dr. Alex, and we will be taking a look at the big stories on our various newspapers. If you're joining us for the first time, Monday through to Friday, we take a look at the big stories on our various newspapers. Monday through to Friday, that's what we do. Okay, so if you want to join the conversation, why not? We'd love to hear from you. You can do that via the available platforms. If you want to, you can do that via WhatsApp. It is 0704 4994 911. We'll take it again. 0704 4994 911. That's how to join the conversation. If you also want to join the conversation via the phone line, it is 0802 4000 911. We take it again. 0802 4000 911. On Facebook, we'll be up on Facebook today. On Facebook, it is CLASSIC FM 911. We'll be right back after this break. Stay close. 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

this morning, we will start with the Punch newspaper. And first on the Punch newspaper, this one says, Fake agency scandal. Tinubu orders 30-day ICPC probe. Senate rejects blame. Yesterday, we did hear from Senator Adaramodu. He spoke about this because so many of us were questioning and saying, how come this happened? How come the Senate, who should know, does not know? You would get to hear, let me leave that for later. You get to hear what he said. So everyone.

0: ordering a 30-day ICPC probe. Okay. Good morning, Mr. President. We're surprised that you just heard about it. I was thinking that immediately that broke, as fact, this thing that we were talking about did not start today. It dates back to sometime in October or so. Either August, September, or October, around that range. That was when this journey started. Mr. President did not call for probe, because you will not tell me that Mr. President did not hear about this, except maybe you would say it's he doesn't, no information comes to him. Maybe that's what he would say. But if he chooses not to say that, how come he waited up until Nigerians started talking about this? How come he did not say anything all this while? How come? Because this man was not arrested today the first time. And the man is already bringing out some information. He said, okay, we'll come to that. Let me hold on. This is when we will know if the government is serious about fighting corruption, or the government is just paying lip services. Because I'm still asking, where is Beta Edu? Beta Edu is the classic one. No, I don't want to use the classic one. She's an example of it. She was accused. They said investigation is on. And then told us that she's stepping aside. She stepped aside. They brought in someone new. You remember that a few months after Beta Edu came to River State here to represent the wife of the president. You remember, I told us here, she came to River State. Came to River State. Who is supposed to be investigated and, you know, still being on, you know, under investigation. When people soil your government, whether it's knowingly or unknowingly, directly or indirectly, once they are fingered in it, what do? Step them aside. You cannot be a part of this system if there is something that has been associated with you. So that they do not think that you are associated, because you are associated with me, that I am also like you. Because they do what they say, birds of the same feathers flock together. So I will tell you, stay first. Let me get to understand. Let the investigation, you know, clear up. You won't represent me in any capacity. You won't speak for us in any capacity. You won't be... See, we will talk on the phone. We know you. You know me. You've worked with me before. Yes. But representing me, no, not for now. That's when you know people who are serious about fighting corruption, or who are serious about getting things done the right way. You might not agree with me, but I think that that is the process. You do not, because what you do is that when you represent me, you are invariably... I am the one. I might not understand, but anyways. Reps issue final summons to Accountant General over snob, threatened sanctions. And I do not want to say we do anyhow in this country, but truly we misbehave in this country a lot. And we've seen it amongst our politicians. And it beats my understanding that every single time we talk about the reps summoning, we see the reps summon, the Senate summon, we see the judges, that's the courts summon, people, see, they just ignore. We cannot move forward as a country if we continually fail to respect different arms of government, if we continually decide to act in any way, that is where we start getting it wrong. Because today you might decide to do such, tomorrow another person might decide to do same. What we're doing is that we are ignoring the pattern or the right way things should be done, and creating our own pattern. Who is this? The Accountant General of the Federation. That's why I will not be governor. I will not be president. That is why. I will not. Because if I hear that they summon you and you do not, I
1: employed you, if the who employs has the

0: right to fire. Hire and fire. The Accountant General of the Federation, I believe, I might be wrong, should be an appointed position. Is it based on seniority? Is it grade level? Please correct me, I might be wrong. Is it based on grade level in the civil service for you to climb to the position of the Accountant General of the Federation? Please tell me if you know. So, because this just came up, I did not really check on this. So, if it's based on grade level, then perfectly fine. You can't, in the civil service, they have their process or their processes. But if it is based on the fact that I appoint you, I will fire you. You have to go. That is, you see, why we behave this way is that people are scared of stepping on toes. Why? Two reasons. Because they believe they are cabals and some persons would turn around to want to impeach them. Yes, somebody might want to impeach them. So they wouldn't want to do the right thing. That's one. Secondly, because they have re-election on their mind, so they don't want to step on toes. So those are the two reasons. Because they don't want to be impeached, because the person might have some connection and all of those things. And they say this governor, this president is too rigid, is too hard, you know, and all of those. That's one. Secondly, because they are seeking for re-election. If you're not seeking for re-election, what exactly are you doing? If you fail, if you break the law, you go home. You go home. We are not animals. Even in the animal kingdom, I believe that rules and regulations apply. Let's move on now. Sokoto local government chairman quits APC, resigns from office. He says he actually said it's a personal decision. Nobody knows why, but he said with immediate effect. He resigned as local government chairman, resigned as a member of the APC. Kwan Kwaso knocks ex-Bronu governor over comments on Peter Obi's northern support. You know, picketing from what Alimodu Sharif said yesterday, that has been generating a lot of, statements here and there. Because one of those videos I played yesterday was part of the conversation that people have been having, saying how come Alimodu Sharif is still living in the past. Some persons blamed the presenter also, saying that the presenter allowed the former governor to run with that narrative. There are so many persons, you know, are listening. So when he said that statement about Northerners will not vote for him because of what he did to people from the North while he was Anambra State governor, that the presenter should have, asked him, to clarify, because there are statements here and there regarding a counter statement from the people who lived in Anambra then, an imam there, who is giving a different narrative, saying that what people are saying is not true, that this is the real account, that the presenter should have done something like that. I would also blame the producer. While they were blaming the presenter of the presenter, I will want to blame the, because the presenter might not know everything. Look at, we do research, we sit down here, we do not know what the person would say. Most times we try to do a follow-up question. That is why we have a producer. Not all shows, radio stations, we don't have producers. But TV stations, they do have producers and editors. So in that stance, when someone makes, especially when the show is a big show, truly, if I have a show that becomes a big show tomorrow, I will have people who are thinking on their feet next to me. If I ask you a question and you say certain things, I will bet you on, we'll just keep talking. My producer would have spoken to me and said, we are fact-checking immediately. So if you tell me we are fact-checking, and as we are fact-checking, we're telling you. Because there is, I have an earpiece that I'm wearing. And the producer would tell me, yes, on that. Because the producer would have a like mind like me. The producer will have a like mind like me. So what I know should be fact-checked immediately. If the producer is not telling me that they are fact-checking it, I'll say, while you're on it, we are fact-checking this statement you just said. And right there and then we'll debunk it. So that you do not come on my show and and say things and go home and clap for yourself that you've scored a political point. Uh-huh. Anyways, Kwankwaso is saying that his statement does not hold any water. Kwankwaso is from the north. So even if they don't vote for Peter Obi, they might vote for Kwankwaso, right? He has his own tiny little following, if you use that word. Anyways, it's politics. Everyone has to say what they have to say. Let's move on. Police demote two officers over POS extortion in Delta. By the way, this is up on Facebook already, so you can head on to Facebook and find the stories there. Police demote two police officers over POS extortion in Delta. Listen, if you misbehave in this system, you should actually know that there are sanctions to it. And why I always speak about these sanctions is, if you're a police officer and you extort someone like this, how will you feel if you go to the hospital and someone does the same to you, or someone ignores you? Because I needed to use that, such a situation. You go to the hospital and someone says, Oga, no, we're not fit treat now. Now like this it go be, now like this it go be. And you see that your loved one is really in pains or at the verge of dying. How would you feel? So that's what we need to understand. This thing that we're doing, what goes around comes around. And as I always say, today you are an officer. Tomorrow you will retire and you become a civilian. The only thing you can do is you can only shout, I was an officer. I was not be property. I get them before, it's not a property. An unfortunate incident happened in Enugu State where a hit and run driver has killed a PhD holding police inspector. He was not on the road. Like on the road, I mean, is like, standing on the road. No, he's just like a pedestrian, like many of us walking or going about our business. But unfortunately, he was knocked down. There were stories that came up earlier that it was a police convoy that knocked him down. The police is coming out saying that there is no evidence to back that claim that it was a police convoy that knocked him down. The bottom line is, this PhD holder, who is a police inspector, has died. Benue woman burns lover's two daughters to death. This happened in Benue State. I read the story. I was really heartbroken. The man's wife, I think the man's wife traveled to Taraba State for the farming season. He's with his two daughters. His lover came to visit him. And then in the process of, let me come in and everything, the man said, do not come in. Please don't come in. Stay. Don't come in. Go. The woman suspecting that the man might have brought another woman in at night, because he has the two buildings, like two huts. So the daughters went to sleep on the other, in the other side. He locked up that place and went to his other side to sleep. And then the woman, thinking that it was another woman that was there, he does not want her to have access, to the hut and everything, set the hut ablaze, on fire rather. And then that's what we saw. Neighbors tried to rescue the children. They were burnt, really burnt. Took them to the hospital. Unfortunately, they died while receiving treatment. That's how life be. Now, they will not stay one place. They jump everywhere. Not stay one place. God help you. You don't see what you do yourself now. Anyways, good morning to us. Daily Trust newspaper. Senate to federal government. Stop pardon. Rehabilitation of repentant Boko Haram members and other criminals. That is what the Senate is telling the federal government. Good morning, senators. Good morning. I'm surprised that you're just waking up from your sleep. When they were saying that they are prodigal children, when they were saying that we should pray for them, when they were telling us, when they when they were telling us all the things they were telling us, that they should repent, all the stories, all the statements, that they should surrender, Senate was asleep. They just woke up. Good morning, senators. Good morning. So they are now telling federal government, stop pardon, stop rehabilitation of repentant Boko Haram members and other criminals. If you go to other papers, you also find stories related to it. I just had to pick here and there so that it does not look like we're just being on that. If you go to other papers, you still find where they are saying, stop rehabilitating, stop this one. Senate condemns rehabilitation of repentant Boko Haram terrorists. They are to meet Tinubu over worsening insecurity. Good morning, Senate. You are just waking up. You want to meet the president now. Really? Wow. Well done, SAS. Well done, Mass. Well done. You've done well. Let's move on now. They just woke up. Okay. Al-Majri Commission. National Assembly inserted road projects into our budget. You see, I like the way it is going. I put it to you is what everyone is doing. Al-Majri Commission is now saying, you know, they're now screaming, it is not us, so we don't have any business with it. It is the National Assembly that inserted road projects into our budget. Road projects worth almost eight billion naira. Because from the ones I checked so far, I saw almost 4 billion or 5 billion. I saw almost 5 billion. This morning, I downloaded, if you're interested, I can send it to you. I downloaded the budget. Yes, the 2026 budget. I downloaded it. So I was taking my time to look through the budget. It's a lot. Let me open it again. So that's why so many Nigerians, we do not like anything that stresses us up. So what we'll do is that, 2026 appropriation bill. It's about how many pages? So many Nigerians. It's over 2,000 pages. So many Nigerians would not. Yes, 2,790 pages. Good morning. If you're interested, I'll send it to you. If you want the 2026 appropriation bill, I will send it to you if you're interested. But if you want to get it yourself, you can get it. This is not a hidden document. At least, River State will never see our budget. We never see our budget for River State. But there's a budget. Just our only concern is that the budget we have in this country, they now have a lot. This was gotten from the Budget Office of the Federation, Ministry of Budget and Economic Planning. As I yesterday, Victor Kitoye Rufus did tell me that it is the budget office that prepares the budget. So now, the commission is saying that it is the National Assembly that inserted. So who should we blame? Who should we believe? Because is it the National Assembly also that did insert? I'm just wondering. Is it the National Assembly that did insert the budget? Is it the National Assembly that did insert the budget? Or is it the Budget Office? Who exactly did the insertion? I want to understand. Please. And then beyond it also, who also created that in terms of the budget and then added a commission that is not in existence? You see this scandal that we are facing in this country. The Senate is now removing their body. For now, the Senate has not. You can download this document yourself. If you go to the Budget Office of the Federation, you will get it. Just go to www.budgetoffice.gov.ng. Just go online. Just type download the 2026 budget, then add Nigeria by the side. You download it yourself, you find it. You would see the 2026 appropriation bill, 2026 appropriation bill, and then you see the 2026 appropriation bill details. The details is the one you find all this information. That's why I tell you here, we do not come here, they come jump around. We do not carry rumors. We try as much as we can to do our digging and our finding. So you can also find it. And when we do this, we also point you to it. So if you're interested in also getting the document, if you do not have it already, just drop me a message via WhatsApp. I will send you the document. You can open it on your laptop and start looking at it one after the other. Maybe you might find that in your community, they also have a budget about, you know, drawing power from the moon that you do not even know about. Almajiri Commission is coming out to say the National Assembly inserted road projects into our budget. This is what we call budget padding. Is an allegation right now. So we're waiting for them to come out and say it is a lie. Who padded the budget? Who? Is it the National Assembly that padded the budget? Or is it the one that prepares the budget? The Ministry of... The Budget Office of the Federation, Ministry of Budget and Economic Planning. Who padded our budgets? Who? They need to start speaking. Let's move on. Phantom Council, talking about this presidential investment, waiting council. Gbajabia Amila is saying, I have never met Adeyemi. Gbajabia Amila is saying, I have never met Adeyemi. Let's move on now. Xenophobia. Lawmakers threaten sanctions against South Africa. Vandalism threatens Nigeria's fiber broadband expansion. This is not the first time it has been vandalized. You know, there was a time, you remember, when our network was so poor. And then they said it was vandalized. Now it's happening again. What's happening in this country? We are all just doing anyhow. Everybody's just doing their thing anyways. El Rufai's wife to Tinubu, my husband doesn't deserve this persecution. It's a family matter. Let's take our hands off. El Rufai's wife to Tinubu, my husband doesn't deserve this persecution. You know, apart from being a family thing, I just wanted to throw this in. I believe that when you have a case against someone and you have your evidence, bring it forward. Talk about it and let it rest. But when it looks like it's dragging on, you start weeping, you start making people weep unnecessary sentiments. Because some persons will now start saying, are you sure this is not a witch hunt? Do you understand? So I think that what we need to do is get your evidence, put them together, present them in court. What needs to happen happens, and we go home. But when it drags on, it looks like it's only but political persecution. When you might actually be right by your assertion. We won't give KANU ADC tickets to candidates supporting Tinubu. ADC's Deputy National Chairman, Northwest, Najatu Mohammed is saying. 2027, 21st term APC governors endorse Tinubu. Remember, they are first term APC governors. They want to return. All of them want to return. So what do you think? They defected from their various political parties to the APC. Remember, that is one. And now they are in APC and their leader will not be endorsed. What are you trying to say? So everybody wants to return. They want to get the opportunity. Whether they actually want to return or not, they've already plugged themselves into the system and the ideology has to be followed. They cannot plug themselves into the system and then endorse someone else. Then it's a misplaced, the ideology does not tally. We move on now. Daily Post newspaper, Gbajabia Amila versus Adeyemi. PFIPC scandal unsettles Tinubu's government. Okay. Gbajabia Amila. This one is saying they prepared PFIC budget while I was in detention. Adeyemi saying. They prepared the budget. He's claiming that they prepared the budget while he was in detention. So who prepared the budget? So who prepared the budget? Because the interesting thing is when this claim he has made, if I think I would even, we don't know, from the information we have available of when he was detained, maybe we have to look at it. But the truth is, we don't even know when this budget was prepared. Was he prepared while he was in detention, truly? Or was he prepared before he was arrested? Or he was prepared after he came out? We will need to look at when it was presented. We know that, you know, it was presented a bit later. So now the question is, does this man have a claim that is strong enough? Because he's claiming that they prepared the budget while he was in detention. So who prepared the budget? Who made this fake organization, as they've said, this fake agency, get into the budget? Who padded our budget? He wouldn't have acted alone, I guess. How did it get into our budget? Bajabia Mila is saying, I will submit myself to DSS any moment. He is currently in hiding, according to information. Talking about the same scandal, Adeyemi has too much authentic documentation. Activist Bola Bakare is saying that this man has too much authentic documentation. Because the truth is, how did he get the presidential seal? How did he get those documents? What do I know? Anyways, the president has said he's giving them 30 days to investigate. They did not know it would be this big, because the first arrest was done last year, and then he was detained for about 20 something days. They did not know that this would be this big. If they knew, they would have treated the thing since. Kwankwaso fires back at Alimodu Sheriff, affirms Peter Obi's northern support. Peter Obi, talking about Peter Obi, Senator Ume is saying, Alimodu Sheriff operating with outdated political thinking. Ume is also saying, Nigeria won't collapse if we send South African businesses away. Talking about xenophobia. No, I do not think that's the way to go, truly. I think maybe what we might just do is we might just act like what Donald Trump did at some point, where some Chinese-owned businesses were bought by Americans. We cannot send them away. This is business, and we cannot behave crude also. Because they acted crude does not mean we will also act crude. The most we can do is that we can actually say that, okay, Nigerians who can afford it should buy the business. Maybe that could work. Because you can't tell them to close shop and go. Go and check the internet and see what's happening to South African businesses right now. South Africans, rather, they are going through some crazy times. Because some Nigerians who owned some businesses have left. Some Ghanaians, Zimbabweans, and all the other, you know, Africans, they've left. So even the shops are no longer there. People are no longer patronizing, you know, the businesses as they used to. Cab drivers do not have people coming anymore. So, you know, there are implications, there are ripple effects. So please, let's look at it factually, because Nigerians are in this mix. Nigerians are employed by these businesses. I do not want to know them. They're in cable. They're in restaurants. They're in retail stores in Nigeria. They are in telecommunication. You see, so it's a broad thing. So many Nigerians are employed in this. Please, it's not. There are ways we do things. Fresh security concerns as armed robbery surges in Taraba capital. They are back. Sokoto APC senatorial candidate Ajia calls for offensive against bandits. Security analyst Bashir Kufi has been detained after alleging Katsina government sponsored bandits for Hajj. Ewo. Businesswoman hospitalized after alleged assault by council tax force in River State. You see, when we talk about, I could remember this once that we're jumping around then. I don't know if they are still doing their business. This tax force, they were jumping around at some point, abusing people and everything. This task force, this one that we are talking about, is it is from their task force in Oyibo. Yes, Oyibo local government area. So the local government chairman of Oyibo, please, your task force are now assaulting people. Why am I even talking about this? Let's move on, please. Sun newspaper. Tinubu has made Niger Delta most peaceful region in Nigeria. Tinubu has made Niger Delta most peaceful region in Nigeria. Administrator of the Presidential Amnesty Program, Dr. Dennis Brutu Otuaro, is saying, and Tinubu's reforms working. I will support his re-election. Tom Polu is saying. The thing is, when we've heard of so many persons who have actually said the president has done well, extremely well, it looks like it happens to be certain persons who are holding positions. That is what we've seen. Remember that I've said always that the president or this administration has its gains, but they've not been able to communicate those gains. Yes. So it looks like the people who have been really singing about these gains are people who are holding political positions or appointed positions or benefiting from the government directly. Why are the people on the streets not singing these songs? You might actually say that people are just trying to be Nigerians. Nigerians will always be Nigerians. But I think the best people that would explain things to you the way it is, factually, are the people who are going through this. They are the people that will tell you truly this government has done well or hasn't. If you want to know the truth, go to the streets. On the streets, you will hear. Fake presidential counsel. Police cannot arrest relatives in place of criminal suspects, Falana is saying. Atiku knocks federal government over padded 2026 Almajiri Commission budget. Let's go on a break. When we return, we take your reactions. Then we'll just run through the last two or so headlines or three headlines, rather newspapers, and then we'll take your reactions. Stay close.
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0: Front Page News Review and Analysis. Let's run to the next one now. Premium Times newspaper, Bajabia Mila Adeyemi Saga. Now listen, why National Assembly appropriated 1.3 billion naira for fake agency? Senate spokesperson Yemi Adaramodu is saying, if you read that paper, he spoke with journalists yesterday. And what he said is basically that the Senate has completely distanced themselves. The National Assembly, they've washed off their hands from this 1.3 billion naira budget controversy. The Senate has come out to say, we do not know, we did not create, we did not insert, nothing. Nothing. I love the way this thing is going. As fact, when he was talking with journalists yesterday, Yemi, but I am Adaramodu, Senate spokesperson, said that they should blame the executive, that the budget line was fully proposed and packaged by the executive arm of government before it was sent to the legislature. that nobody should call the senators, they should call the executives. You know, he actually also said something about, you know, being an internal presidency issue, because they viewed it that this billion that we are talking about is an internal dispute within the presidency and falls outside the mandate of the legislative control, that they should go ahead and talk with the executive. So now we should be asking the president, because the Senate has washed their hands off it. The Senate is saying, see, don't, that if it was this, what, this council, this commission that we're, this council that we're talking about, that if it was to confirm the DG, if the DG was sent to them to confirm, then they will do their own security checks. They will verify the legitimacy of this person and all of those. But this is not in their purview. They no background checks. The National Assembly is not constitutionally mandated to carry out security checks or verify, you know, legitimacy of any head of, you know, MDAs. So they should not call them. That lawmakers, basically lawmakers, process budget proposals under the legal presumption that any agency submitted by the executive is legitimate and has undergone necessary presidential vetting. So lawmakers are now saying that it's the presidency that submitted this. If executive submits this name, submits this budget, submit that, that they believe that it is legitimate. Then, how come that there is a House committee that looks into this? How come that they do not do their checks anymore? And saying, let's debate, let's look through. They say that these people come to defend their budgets. How come that during the process of defending budgets, that they do not find out and ask questions? Because they are now saying that, see, please, do not come into it. Do not. This is Bajabia Mila and the presidency and Adeyemi's problem. Do not call the Senate into it. Do not just call the Senate. Please. Except the Senate, for them to launch an independent investigation, there has to be a petition or a formal intervention, you know, invitation that will be done. But they are not to be blamed. I like as the Senate is washing their hands off it. So that we'll now start asking the president, Oga President, how far? The prepared budget give to you, you delivered. And then Senate or senators, why was there defense of budget? If there was, this is what we talk about. When someone just sends letter, I want to borrow, you stamp. Someone just sends letter, I want it like this, and confirm, you confirm. Oh, this person is here, confirm, you confirm. Budget sent in, oh, they stamp. Or if you are saying hi, say hi, you raise hand. Say nay, you pass. Even if the nay are shouting, you pass. And now they are taking their body off it. They are all together. Anyways, I like this one that everybody's saying, do not blame us, blame the executive. We do not have any business in this. Blame the executive. That's what the Senate is now saying. Basically, the National Assembly is now saying. Fake agency scandal. Real reasons Adeyemi's trial has been delayed. You can pick up the paper to read. Ex-minister Nnaji set for arraignment as ICPC files criminal charges. ICPC arrests El-Rufai's personal doctor, alleges breach of court order. Fake agency scandal. Tinubu orders ICPC to investigate, gives 30-day deadline. Senate condemns rehabilitation of repentant Boko Haram. Tinubu inaugurates presidential working group on national policing bill. Xenophobia. Nigerian lawmakers reject calls to use proceeds from MTN, DSTV to compensate victims. I wish I have the time to talk about that. Edo gives businesses ultimatum to install CCTV. I think it's a great idea. Businesses should actually install CCTV, because if anything, it helps to safeguard the environment, especially talking about security, you know. So let's move on. Vanguard newspaper, insecurity, halt rehabilitations, try Boko Haram members, Senate tells the federal government. Or your school kidnap, security forces trace abductors' network associates. Insecurity, Governor Lawal, Dauda Lawal, rules out negotiations again, urges bandits to surrender or face death. Okay. NNPC remits 19.5 trillion naira to Federation accounts in 14 months. So in 14 months, a year and 2 months, they have remitted 19.5 trillion naira and we are still borrowing. Customs is giving, we are borrowing. What do they call it? NNPC is giving, we are borrowing. The revenue, our revenue, NRS, is giving, we are borrowing. Nigeria's National Identity Database captures over 136 million Nigerians, according to the National Identity Management Commission. Guardian newspaper, Lagos Calabar Highway, anxiety as planned expansion may affect 2,700 buildings, 10,800 homes. Anyways, hope they will be properly compensated. Xenophobia, despite outrage, Senate rejects reciprocal action against South Africa. And lastly, Nation newspaper, federal government knocks coastal highway critics. I do not want to talk about this coastal highway again. Senate queries 943 million naira paid to Northwest Development Commission board members as allowances. Northwest, where you see all these fights, they happen, that they kill people and everything. That they kidnap, they do all the terrorism things there. Senate is saying, how come 943 million naira was paid to the Northwest Development Commission board members as allowances? We are talking about the one that happened about the Southeast Development Commission. Listen, you see, that's why I say, while you blame the president, blame the upcoming, like me and you. Me, if you don't know what to say, me and you, me, blame us, blame me. Because so many of us, tomorrow when we go there, we will perform even worse. We'll go there and do the same thing. We'll go there and just mess up. Look at these ones that might not even have been there. Now they are there now. Look at what they are doing. Look at it. 943 million naira as allowance to board members. Hey, this country. That's why they say the national cake. They have finished the cake. Oh, the only thing that is remaining is the candle. That one that they put on top of the... They put on top of a cake and light it up. The cake is finished. The candle is remaining. I wouldn't be surprised when they will even chew the candle and even eat the rope inside the candle. Let's move on. Lastly, Togo, others owe Nigeria $12.66 million for electricity. We have to end there. I can't go to the cable newspaper now. There is no time. Let's take your reactions. 0802-4000-911. You can call us. Please, I beg you, not sack me. Not sack me. What I mean is please use the right words on radio. You don't need to insult anyone. You don't need to. If you do not have any information, please don't share it on Classic FM. If you have not done your research, please keep it to yourself. Thank you very much. Whatever you've heard on another radio station, please leave it there. Every radio station has their standards. And beyond it also, NBC might be nice to them. They might not be nice to us. Uh-huh. So I'm not saying don't say your mind. No, that's not what I'm saying. Say your mind. Say it rightly. I've always said it. You can tell someone you're stupid without saying you're stupid. Right? Yeah, but what I mean is, please, do not put me in trouble. This is not the only job I get. If they pursue me now, you know, give me a job. Anyways, hi, good morning.
3: Good morning, Chibalet.
0: Good morning, Frank. Go ahead, please. Good morning.
3: Let me go to National Assembly, where I've seen the other federal government to stop the advocating the repeated Boko Haram.
0: Yes, please.
3: I think I agree with them this morning. This Boko Haram have killed innocent Nigeria, kidnapped innocent Nigeria. If you go to Borno, some people are living in the IDP camp. At the end of the day, they will come out and say, we are now repented. And federal government will be saying, them, marry wife for them, give them some certainty. It's so good. Please, they should set the law of the land. So tomorrow, another person will not do it. Because if they rehabilitate them, they will be doing it at the end of the day. They will say, after all, federal government will give us this, we'll repeat stuff and do that. Please, they should stop it. Thank you and God bless you.
0: Okay, thank you, Frank. Thank you. And just like I did say, if you want the 2026 appropriation bill, that is the budget, the one that has all the details, send me a message via WhatsApp and I will get to share it with you. I'll send it to you if you want to. Hi, good morning, Classic FM.
4: Good morning.
0: Good morning.
3: Barry is calling from Port Harcourt.
0: Yes, good morning. Go ahead.
3: Thank you, Dr. Ernest. Abed, let the media in Nigeria help me ask government of Nigeria. The budget they always pass in every year, is it the lithium or uranium or gold from Zamfara and the rest of northern part that they are passing? Is always the Niger Delta oil. Oh yeah. And you get to South and Southeast, it remains like that. Since 1950-something that they discovered oil. Oh yeah. Help me ask them, Dr. Alex. Thank you.
0: Okay, thank you very much. Okay, so Mohammed. Mohammed says, good morning, Dr. Alex. You know, I read it the way it is. Mystery agency goes to show you the level of corruption in this country. From the presidency to the security man, you said corruption unlimited, maybe. The corruption cannot fight, corrupt cannot fight corruption. So don't expect anything from the investigation. According to David Cameron, Nigeria is fantastically corrupt. And you said, good morning, Dr. Alex. You're wasting too much time on your analysis. Just give us the headlines and less analysis. Remember, there's a jingle saying the opinion expressed by the callers and the analyst is the opinion of Classic FM and its staff. But you're expressing your opinion, Mohammed. Now, Mohammed, Classic FM is not like every other radio station, Mohammed. I guess this is the first time you are joining. But I want to tell you, Mohammed, on Classic FM, we do not read headlines. You can listen, there are about almost 20 radio stations in River State or more. You can listen, you can choose to listen to any of the radio stations. We do not beg for crowd. And I always say it, it's not, we do not beg for crowd. If we have 10 people listening to us, we're okay with the 10. And that is what is important. What has happened, and I want to say this before we get on, what has happened over the years, there was a time that the media used to be the one informing the public. Over the years, we've seen that us journalists, we have thrown that away. We have stopped doing the job of trying to dig and now allowing the public just inform us rather than doing the information and educating and then hear from the public. There's a two-way in communication. It is two-way. You give and you take. Over the years, as journalists, who, you know, part of who I am, what we do is that we do not do researches anymore. We don't do the job anymore. And that's what we see. People read headlines and then people mistake headlines. You see the sensation, this is what it is, and people run with it. So, Mohammed, good morning to you, sir. I guess you're joining us for the first time. This is the first time I'm hearing from you. You can listen to any other radio station if you're not okay with the analysis. Listen to any other radio station. We appreciate you. Thank you very much, sir. The analyses are very important because we do not want a situation whereby you look at us like every other radio station. Classic FM is not other radio station. That is number one. Secondly, the analyses are important because that is when you take your time to understand the deep down and the, you know, the information behind the headlines. So, Mohammed, good morning. We say it as it is. Thank you very much, sir. Okay, let's take some more reactions here. Okay, I'll send you the budget. I have it now. I'll send it to you, Ahanna. Thank you very much. Hi, good morning, Classic FM.
4: Hello, good morning.
0: Good morning, sir. Go ahead, please. Good morning.
4: Yeah, my name is Daniel.
0: Okay, thank you.
4: I want to talk about the issue of Ahmadu Sheriff.
0: Yes, please.
4: He may give the analysis on the 13 core northern states, but I don't believe him 100%. Because Obim is still win one or two states in the core northern states, which is 13. But Obim may not do so well in the core northern states, the 13 core northern states,
0: okay.
4: Not the whole northern states, the 13 core northern states.
0: Mm.
4: That is my contribution.
0: Thank you, Mr. Daniel. I appreciate your call this morning, sir. Thank you very much. Okay, so let's take yours, Laide. Good morning, Laide. He said from day one, they should have not welcomed the idea of forgiving any insurgent. Any of them arrested should face the full wrath of the law. Also, they should recreate firing squad penalty for any insurgent arrested with firearms or weapon. You said xenophobia attack. I think Nigerian government is not taking the matter serious. Let's follow what Senator Adams Oshomole said. Let's see them back here in Nigeria. You named some that I wouldn't want to start naming on radio. You said they are here. They are here. Let's start with them. The inspector with a PhD dying, killed by hit and run, said so painful that may his gentle soul rest in peace. The Oyo abducted school children in the military and the police cannot penetrate through ground operation, then let them go through airdrop with their helicopters and other crafts. Okay. Thank you, Laide. Good morning.
5: Dr. Alex, good morning, sir.
0: Good morning, Kalu Akoma. Go ahead, please. Good morning.
5: Thank you, sir. This is Kalu Akoma from Iwofirum Odumini.
0: Good morning, sir. Go ahead.
5: Let me go to the issue of Alamaji and their budget. Mm. Over construction of road worth 8.something billion. Mm. Dr. Alex, my question this morning, how did Alamaji budget come into Nigerian budget? And which government implement Alamaji budget into Nigerian government budget? Number two, when I look into this Alamaji budget, I discovered that the budget itself is not even 8 point something billion. It was 22.82 billion between Alamaji and the school dropout children. If I may ask, the children who are dropped out in school, what is their benefit in this money? You see, one thing, doctor, some people always use anything that happens in Nigeria as avenue of generating money to themselves. The same thing happened when Buhari was on siege, when he claimed he created empower. They create empower. Nothing like empower exists within this our Eastern region. If you go for Rivers, people who participate in that empower, they are not up to 100. But when you go to North, you see people contributing and earning money from empower. Mm. So Nigeria is not doing well. Let them do well and segment the people who are representing us. Thank you very much.
0: Okay, thank you very much. It's important to clarify that amount that you looked at. Now, for people who have the budget, you can that have sent the budgets to on WhatsApp, you can look through the budget. It gives you enough time. You see the details. There are some that are particular about renovation of schools and all of those. Those are the proper ones, okay? Welfare, buying of computers and all of those stationaries. But the one we're asking is about that relates to building of roads, road construction, okay? So they are now saying that it's the Senate, the National Assembly that inserted the Senate. When we say the Senate, it's not just the Senate, the National Assembly that inserted those road construction into their budget. So that's why I'm saying that it leaves us with a lot of questions. These ones that we know that has been inserted, what about the ones that we do not know that has been inserted? This one is for 2026. What about the one in 2025? What about the one in 2024? What about the one in 2023? What about the one in 2022, 2021, 2020, 2019? See, oh my, if you know what has happened to us in this country. Oh my God. Try and call back if you can. 0802-4000-911. We appreciate you always. And please, remember, we are neither PDP, nor APC, nor NDC, nor ADC, nor any. 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Our business is about good governance. Okay, that is why we always say it here. If you think that our analysis here and our conversations are biased, please drop us a message via WhatsApp. We'll look through constructively. If you drop us a message, I will look through it, and then we'll have a conversation, okay? So please do that. We like hearing from you. We do. If you're interested in having the 2026 appropriation bill detailed, the detailed one, the document, send me a message via WhatsApp. I'll call the number slowly so that you can have it, and then you can send us a message. Hi, good morning, Classic FM. Hello, good morning. Okay, thank you. And by the way, this that we are talking about, you can also get it. You can download it yourself. Okay? It's not as if you can download it yourself. So go online. It's there. It's available. Hi, good morning, Classic FM.
6: Hello?
0: Good morning, sir. Thank you for joining. Go ahead, please. Good morning.
6: Yeah, good morning.
0: Good morning, sir. Alex. Go ahead, sir. Good morning, sir.
6: My contribution is about... I'm talking about the technology. is a former member of Bonnie State. After you, you know, when you have said anything about that, never had the attention of the I am one in six. See what I'm better looking.
0: Okay.
6: Okay,
0: we can barely hear you. Your line was actually breaking. All the same, thank you very much, Grace. Thank you so much. I appreciate you. Thank you. Thank you. Pastor Zax, thank you. Yibos, I guess. Thank you very much, sir. We appreciate your time. Kelechi, all of you. Thank you. Thank you. We appreciate your messages. Now, if you want the budget or you want to join the conversation, you can do that. If you want to get the budget, it is just drop us a message via WhatsApp 0704-0704-4994-911. That's how to drop us a message via WhatsApp. I'll send the budget to you, or you can just go online, search for it. You can find it there. You can download it yourself. Okay, so it's not a private document to me. Dr. Alex, the president does not work as you work in your office. The president waits for a report to be on his table and studies the report before he gives a directive. Okay, so the president has waited for that report since last year up until this year. The president waited October, November, December. The president waited January, February, March, April, May, June. And then July, when it caught fire, the president gave a directive. That is 10 months, if I'm not mistaken. Yes, between 9 to 10 months. 9 months. So the president waited for 9 months. Then that means the president does not know what's happening around. If something is fake, if there is a fake agency, the president should be one of... As fact, it's not just far from the president, it is within the presidency. A fake agency. And the president is not aware, not ordered investigation. The president is just telling ICPC to investigate. So Victor Kitoye Rufus, make me understand. So the president waited for 9 months. 9 months for a report to get to his table? Who is dropping the report, I want to know? Because he's not asking ICPC to investigate. So who dropped the report? And the president does not know that there is a fake agency? I'm trying to understand. Anyways, you said it's a civil service position based on seniority. Okay, thank you for educating me on it. Talking about the Accountant General of the Federation, the position. You say you feel very sad when you hear that a policeman have continued to extort money from Nigerians. Surprisingly, they've continued to extort Nigerians even with the arrest of policemen on daily basis, and still they've continued on this path. Victor Kitoye Rufus, you said. The budget ministry prepares the budget, and the president sends it to the National Assembly, who approves the budget. They can increase or decrease the size of the budget. During the review of the budget, they include... You mean the pad, eh? Anyways, he said they include their constituency project. That is not padding of the budget. What is padding of the budget? Please teach me. But you said the National Assembly has the sole responsibility of increasing or decreasing the amount of the budget. When we talk about padding, we mean adding projects and amounts that are not included in the overall budget amount. Yes, now, this one is not included now. They added money for our budget to come up. Is it not padding? Please, maybe let's say my brain they pain me. Please say my brain they pain me. Because if you add when you are not supposed to add and our budget comes up, is it not padding? Because you're saying that the National Assembly increases or decreasing, that it is not padding. That padding means adding projects or amounts that are not included in the overall budget amount. Okay, anyways, thank you, sir. You might usually sometimes our brain feel pain us, you know, so maybe that. On the xenophobic attacks in South Africa, he said, for you, we should not nationalize South African businesses in Nigeria. This is what the Nigerian government did during the military when they nationalized British companies. We're still suffering from the effects of that decision many years after. Since that incident, foreign countries and businesses find it difficult to invest in Nigeria. Thank you, Victor Kitoye Rufus. King Ben, you said this Adeyemi and Gbajabiam Miller saga is exposing the porosity of our executive and legislature. No check before confirming. No thorough investigation before passing any bill that is coming from the executive. This case is in, this case

0: want. I wish my station is, if my program was number one and everybody, I bet you so many persons will be aware. I want to ask questions. I want to be the one that will tell you, go and ask question about this, and everybody's asking questions. Yeah, we need to ask questions. Anyways, big shout out to you, Bella D. Jack. Happy birthday to you. Your dad, and through Leah, is saying happy birthday to you. Thank you, Madam Leah. Thank you. We have to go now, but Ike from Woji, you're saying these budget passers are the ones who campaign with the claim of bringing experience in the roles that they vie for. Nigerians should know that the budget theft is the reason, is the experience that they are talking about. Check well, most of them cannot boast of any positive achievement in office. Ike, you're saying. Good morning. Thank you so much. Thank you, Al Pacino, and so many of you that are joining and sending your messages. Thank you. I have to go now. I have him here. Thank you, Jimmy. Good morning. This one says, the recent episode of Presidential Foreign Investment Promotion Council is a sample of how Nigerian politicians loot public treasury. It is the traditional business of professional, you know, politicians from one position to another of their lives. Who move from one position to another? There are similar cases unknown to you and I. Philip Okorie, thank you. I have to go now, but I will send the budgets to as many persons as possible. If you want the budget, send us a WhatsApp message. We need to always educate ourselves. Tell every other person who doesn't listen to Classic FM that they need to listen to the newspaper review. We need to educate ourselves. Okay, so 9:30, we'll be having Eyes of Justice. We will be talking about employment. So if you think you've heard of employment issues, we have our lawyer who'll be having that conversation on that. Stay close. 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
6: In the news, senators urged the federal government to halt the policy of rehabilitating and reintegrating former Boko Haram members into society and ensure that perpetrators of terrorism and banditry are instead arrested and made to face the full wrath of the law. The lawmakers argued that the policy is now seen by ordinary Nigerians as rewarded violence rather than deterring it. President Bola Tinubu has inaugurated the Presidential Working Group on the National Policing Bill to prepare the legal framework for implementing state police across the country. Chief of Staff to the President, Femi Gbajabiamila, will serve as chairman of the committee, while members include the Attorney General of the Federation, National Security Advisor and IGP, NBA President, Chairman, Nigerian Governors Forum, Chairman, and the NGF Committee on State Police. The National Identity Management Commission, NIMC, says Nigerians' National Identity Database has enrolled more than 136 million Nigerians and legal residents. Director General of NIMC, Abisoye Koka, disclosed this during an engagement with the Federal Ministry of Budget and Economic Planning as part of stakeholders' engagement on the implementation of the new NIMC Act. And INEC in River State says the ongoing third phase continuous voters registration exercise has been extended to Sunday, July 26, 2026. The admission noted that the exercise will now hold each day of the week, including Saturdays and Sundays, between 9 a.m. 3 p.m. at the various INEC state and local government offices in River State. And in the foreign scene, Ghana has postponed a visit by South African's President Cyril Ramaphosa following xenophobic rallies that resulted in hundreds of Ghanaians being repatriated from his country. Ramaphosa had long planned a visit to Ghana in the

0: first week of August, and it had been hoped this would help de-escalate tensions between the two nations. Ghana's government spokesman, Felix Ofosu, confirmed that the visit would not happen for the time being. And in sports, Egypt's head coach, Hassan Hazan, has claimed that his side has been cheated out of the place in the World Cup quarterfinals after Argentina staged a stunning late comeback from 2-0 down to 3-2. Hazan claimed that the officials were favoring Argentina, maintaining that there was no foul or Egypt's third goal that was cancelled. And in business, the NNPCL has remitted 19.5 trillion to the Federation account between April 2025 and June 2026. The Group Chief Executive Officer of the NNPCL, Bayo Ojulari, who made the disclosure, said the company also achieved $3.4 billion in cost savings during the period through contract reconstructuring and optimization. And that's the headline news on Classic 91.1 FM. My name is Jimmy Mfoniso. Please do enjoy the rest of our broadcast. Good morning.
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0: to serenade you a bit before we get into the conversation, because what we're talking about today happens to be employers and employees. Let me put a pause to this song. You get to hear it a bit later. And of course, it's all about great music here on Classic FM 91.1, the station that plays every song you know. And we also try to inform you, because it's not just about listening to the songs. It's also for you to be informed. That's why we have the Eyes of Justice. And of course, what do? This is what we do here on that show.
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0: 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Okay, so this morning we are talking about delayed salary. So we are gradually now getting into employer and employee issue. And we are looking at it closely because there's so many interesting and workplace, issues related to the Nigerian workplace. Today we're talking about salary delay. Yes. Some persons might say, is it quite a big issue? Yes, it is. I still know some companies that still delay, payment of salary. Should we blame them? Yes or no? Considering some persons will say there are challenges here and there. But if you have one employee who is always on your case and saying, no, you shouldn't delay according to the law. But what does the law say? So that's what we're looking at today. Okay. Is owing salaries a crime? Is owing salaries a crime? So that's what we're considering this morning, especially when it comes to salary delay. Joining us this morning happens to be Wisdom Chidi XY. Thank you, sir, for joining us. Thank you.
3: Thank you, Dr. Alice.
0: Thank you so much. Let's build a scenario first. Because when you talk about salary delay, it might not look big, but so many Nigerians are faced with that challenge. First, what does salary delay, legally, what does it mean? And is there a legal backing to it?
3: Well, in answering to your question, what governs employment issues, that's employer-employee, is majorly found in law of contract. Okay. And for that to hold, there must be an agreement, a written agreement, which is that your employment letter.
0: Mm.
3: That is what you have as your agreement. That entails everything, your work description or whatever you're going to do for them, how the job will be, the employment will be, the contract will be terminated.
0: Okay.
3: So, getting your salary delayed is by itself a civil wrong.
0: Okay.
3: You understand? It's by itself a civil wrong. And it is not, although you can, it's justiciable, you can sue for that. You understand? Because when you are in breach of any part of your agreement, you are liable to be sued. And the other party, by principle of law of contract, can repudiate the contract. That is to put an end to that contract. So salary delay on its own is a wrong. You understand? Because it's not contained in your
0: contract
3: terms of agreement, which is your employment letter.
0: Okay.
3: That your employment letter will have, some will even have the date you'll be receiving, or between the dates you'll be receiving your salary. So if it's beyond that date, they are going against their own terms, because they are the one that gave you the term, and you looked at it, you say it's okay, and you now appended your signature on it. So delayed salary, it depends on what you have.
0: Okay.
3: But if it's outside the schedule of what you agreed on, they are in the wrong.
0: Okay, interesting. Barrister Cyrus, by the way, thank you for making our time to come. And you guys are looking so flashy. Are you going to court this morning? Oh, you were in court this morning.
4: I'm rushing back. I flew down here just for this program, and I'm going to rush back.
0: Sorry about that. Okay, we'll do this quickly. So, but so you want to go and put it to the next person? I put it to you. You've already done the first. I put it to you.
4: Yeah, I done the first lap of it. So we have to. If we don't go back, a lot of inhumane things will happen.
0: Because they're all looking fly in your black and white. And what do you call this that you have on you?
4: It's the beep.
0: You see, I was telling someone that I think my digital person. I said I think I would like to read law. I like looking this fly. Are you sure it's not too late?
3: In fact, you are even too young.
0: They go pursue me for court too. You see, judge could just say.
3: So long you are caught.
0: No, I'm going to say, I beg. Both himself and the plaintiff and the defendant put them for jail.
3: No. Once you are called, you have the right of audience. Like those people that were called yesterday, Abi.
4: Yes.
3: After you are called, if you are called this minute, the next minute, you can even appear before the Supreme Court.
0: Oh, interesting.
3: But any minute later than that, you cannot make any appearance. You cannot even wear the wig and gown. You cannot dress like this. That is why if you read the circular by Council of Legal Education, which is the body regulating legal education, they want aspirants to the bar not to wear or snap picture. Most of them went and snapped to, you can snap and keep that picture in your phone until you are called before you post. If you post it earlier than that, they can suspend you.
4: A lot of them, their pictures I have in my phone, I can't post now.
0: Really?
4: I'm certain that they've been called. As soon as you just get the beep that have been called, then you see it goes up on our status and all over our social media congratulating them. It's a profession that is very regulated.
0: Really?
4: Yes, very regulated.
0: That's nice. And that's, you know, it's interesting that we're even touching a bit on this, because I also told people that I could remember after my defense, I've seen people do it. Immediately they are done with their PhD defense. That day they are done. They will start calling themselves doctors. You know, I said it is actually very wrong. The day you become a PhD holder is the day it is confirmed by the Senate. The day the Senate confirms you during their Senate meeting and approves and said that they've accepted your results, you have actually gone through the ranks and everything and you've done it. That's the day you hold, not the day they confer you. That's not the day. You're not your convocation day.
3: Except you but answer a PhD in equity.
4: The confirmation before the.
0: They do it. They do the confirmation first before convocation. Yeah. The convocation is just a ceremony. Yeah. Mm-hmm. You can choose to participate. You can choose not to participate. But the day the Senate sits and confirms. When I finished my defense, they were saying
3: to pronounce you doctor.
0: They said doctor. I said no. I'm not here, because you might actually think that you are. And then they'll say, no, you did not write this well, you did not do this well. And then
3: even if you know plenty you are story fast.
0: Just hold on.
3: Yes, you don't need to
0: until the Senate confirms. I like law.
3: You can go back to it. Now there is this man that was called yesterday. I saw his post yesterday. One old man, very gray. He said he was encouraging people that is not too. You are not too old to even go. It's not too. See, I used to tell people that in my class, most of my classmates in the law faculty, UNISIC, because I attended UNISIC, they are mostly old people, old men and women. I had an honorable member, the owner of Save Up company, Honorable Val Anika, was my classmate.
0: Interesting.
3: In the university. I have so many of them. So it's not too late. When I left school, because my dad loved this profession, I wanted him to go back, but he said that no, he has retired from the civil service. He doesn't have the strength to go back. I wanted to take him.
0: I think in future.
3: You can actually start it now. You can actually start before you know it. 5 years is gone.
0: I don't know when.
4: Master Michael will sing about high TDT in a very short while. If it's something, but it's something that really, it's one that runs.
0: What? Look at me. I've left what we're talking about. What should be the prerequisite courses you should know, subjects you should do, you should
3: literature
0: have in
3: and
0: my
3: English, at least.
0: I have literature and English.
3: There you are.
0: So I'm already in line. I have literature and
3: that English. That literature is much important. So a person will tell you government.
0: No. I have literature. I have English. I have government. I have all of it. Because I did literature.
3: During my clearance, the first of all, check for my literature. When they saw the issue, they ticked it. Check for my English and ticked it. Now choose another four. Another two. Making it four.
0: Oh, no, I have all of this.
3: So if you don't have English, forget it.
0: Forget it. Someone talking about forgetting it. Some persons I have seen, like in the media industry, where some persons are some business owners, they drive cars, they live well, especially in private schools also, we've seen it. But there's a delayed salary and the person is telling you, please hold on, the business is not going well. But you're living well and you're delaying salary. In that case, does the law this time around protect, considering the fact that they are saying that there are challenges economically in the country, it might be challenging, but they are making little monies, but they are saying that we can't pay at the moment because of the running cost and everything. Is there legal backing to the person? Because right now we're talking about that the other person, the employee, can sue. What about the employer when challenges are there?
4: If there are challenges, the employer has challenges and he can't pay. Well, the truth is, the aspect of salary, the relationship between an employer and an employee, is one that is really regulated by law. My learned friend was touching on that, the law of contracts, and also most principally, it's the labor acts. So when you look at section 13, 14, 15, down to 17 of the labor act, it provides explicitly that the payment of salary, it is fundamental. The payment of wages, it is fundamental. It is a major aspect. When a person works, that is what is entitled to. The person works 30 days a week or however you do your work has for that. So it does not ride on emotions.
0: Okay.
4: As Aristotle said, that the law is reason free from emotions. This is one aspect of it. It does not ride on emotions. There's nothing like, business has been slow and all of those things. If that will not come, it will not be, it will not take an understanding employee. So it's an agreement. It's not something that the employer would force down the truth of the employee to say, you're in this country, you know how business is. No, in as much as the employee has worked, he's entitled to pay.
0: Okay.
4: The Bible says a laborer is worthy of his wages, right? So in as much as the employee has worked, he's entitled to payment of salary. So unless it's an understanding employee that will say, okay, I understand, I'm bearing with you and all of those things, right? That's, but under normal circumstances, as far as the law is concerned, when that person has worked, is entitled to his payment, irrespective.
0: Wisdom Chude, I would want to ask you before I come back to you, Cyrus Ono. Earlier we were talking about it and we said it's not really that broad. But looking at it closely, I've seen situations whereby the employees cannot come to work because they can't afford transport.
4: Yes.
0: And they've not been paid. Yes. And then the employer is saying, if you don't come to work, you are fired. Or you get query. In that situation, what should actually happen?
3: Well, it's a very dicey question. I will not lie. But the issue is that...
0: You can take your time and think of it.
3: No. What the law looks at is who is in breach. First, who has breached the contract, and who is that? Is the employer that has not paid the salary. Is upon your breach that necessitated my action.
0: Okay.
3: And it can be a form of protest. Even say, a public servant, they do it. Most times, if they are not paid, especially teachers,
0: the down tools.
3: Yes, they will say that we are not going to class again. They will be protesting. That could be your own protest. And by law, by the constitution, you are entitled to protest. Peaceful protest, not the violent one. So, in that regard, if the employer refuses to pay salary or is not able to pay salary, what am I coming to work to do? Am I going to use my own personal money to fund your work, because I'm coming there to do your work.
0: Mm.
3: So left for your work, I have other things to do with my own personal money that can actually give me either money. Let me give you I wouldn't want to mention a name.
0: Mm.
3: When I was job hunting during my NYSC, I stumbled upon this law firm somewhere around this Port Harcourt.
0: Mm.
3: The man sat us down. We are just three core members. He sat us down and he was admonishing us and saying that we need to learn the law, we need to learn this and that. In fact, that we are the one that's supposed to even pay him for teaching us the law. That we are just like people released from law school without any experience. That he's the one that is going to impact on us, that experience. That we need to pay him. We are supposed to pay him for that. But for now, that he's not going to say we'll pay him, but he's going to be giving us something. He even make reference to one of the employee he had, a lawyer. He said we should ask the guy. The guy is living fine. So we went with that velocity. We went to the guy. Asked, how is he? The guy said he's paying. Yeah, he's paying. It's okay. The firm is okay. But we on our own, we looked at the spaces in that office. There are so many spaces for associates that has been left vacant.
0: Mm.
3: I said, this cannot be happening. If this man is paying, as this guy is saying, these offices are not supposed to be ridden by dust and all that. So we went back to him in cover. We said, we are lawyers. We are young lawyers. You're not supposed to be hiding anything. Just tell us the truth. Say, my brother, to tell you the truth, this man not the pay, that what he does is he sent him 5,000 and he used to come from, I don't know, but he says it's a far place. As at that time, because I was new in Port Harcourt, I don't know the direction. So he used to come from a far place. The man would send him 5,000 naira. And he would term that 5,000 naira as transportation. He used that 5,000 naira and be coming to work every day till the man is sure that this guy has
0: exhausted
3: this 5,000 naira to the last kobo. In fact, the guy has already started investing his own personal money before he will protest again and say, I'm not coming to work. The man will just call him in the morning. I will have matter today. Why are you not in court? He will say, sir, I don't have transport. That's when the man will now send again. That is how the guy, we are the one that helped the guy out of that office, but the man didn't know. Because when we went out as in job hunting, places. We got good places. We now had to put the guy out and we got one vacant and gave him.
0: Interesting.
3: I was senior, I'm telling you. So this guy, whenever I see him around, whenever I see this lawyer around, Port Harcourt, doing all these things, I will just be laughing.
0: So it means that it is absolutely wrong for the, what do they call it, for the employer to be angry, legally wrong for the employer to be angry when the employee has not been paid, if they fail to come to work. So they can't query the person.
3: It's totally wrong. You cannot query. If you query somebody like me, what I would tell you is that it's because I will answer your query. I have not been paid my salary. I cannot be working with my own pocket. I cannot be working for you for my own personal money.
0: So that means if we now move to the angle of summarily dismissing the person, it becomes...
3: National Industrial Court is there.
0: Okay. Interesting. So we'll come to that. I think that will be our next episode. The next episode would be talking about summarily dismissing an employee.
3: I have one instance. There's a matter I'm currently doing. How the guy was dismissed was, the man wanted to fire him. He had to now set him up, you understand, and get the police to arrest him. I don't know whether you understand. You get police to arrest him. You just came to your working place like this and whisk you out. You started struggling for your own release first before you start talking about whether you can continue with the work. Then when you now, the fire was too much. In fact, I don't want to go into details.
0: Don't worry. We'll talk about it. But before we go, if an employer delays salary, is he, are the employees entitled to allowances, as we call damages? No, I'm just thinking. It might not be in the law, but I'm just asking, will the employee now say, because you delayed my salary by 1 week, you are supposed to cushion the effect, or you are supposed to do this by adding some extra?
4: No, not really. The thing is, as I said, the employee and the employee relationship is one that is governed by law. There are strict laws to read. But you will agree with me that these laws are not strictly enforced. For instance, in this particular case, the employer has not been paid salaries. It's been a week, it's been 2 weeks. One could say, you could stop and sue for the salaries that has not been paid for you. As you mentioned, you can go to the industrial court really and say, you delay paying my salary even for a day. I'm supposed to get my, especially when it is documented, I'm supposed to be paid every 13th of every month, and it's 14th, you've not paid me. You're in breach of the contract, really. So that employee can say, I want to sue you for breach of that contract. So he's actually going to recover his salary and even recover damages. But aside from that, aside from the many laws that regulate it, it's also an intrapersonal relationship. It's a personal relationship, really. Employer, you understand? There's this part of the rubbing of minds and all of that. So you know how it is for me. You know how this period is. So you just work. So there's that understanding. So
0: between them,
4: Between, there must be that understanding, that condition of work that allows for understanding between the employee and the employer. So there is this give and take, you understand? You know how it is. Okay, can you just work for this? There's something we expect. You are part of the contract and you're part of the deal. That is the situation, because at the end of the day, because the truth about it is that in as much, it's not even balanced. The relationship between the employer and the employer, it's not really balanced. But at some point, you understand, the employer is up there, the employer is up. But at some point, it's kind of like a lever, you understand?
0: Because why shouldn't you give me allowances for delaying my salary?
4: It happens.
0: So I can't sue and say...
4: Nobody's saying you can't sue.
0: Would
4: you want to go through that? By the time you sue, and they're okay, we'll pay you, then you're not going to look for work somewhere else. You got a job hunt.
0: So is the
4: whole lot of other things.
0: So is this care about job hunting?
3: Use emotional blackmail because I've had this
4: I guess it's understanding.
3: Yes. I agree with him that it's an understanding, but law is the law, and the law must be kept. They say panther sucked savanda, right? An agreement must be kept. That is a principle of law.
4: But then again, you have to match that agreement with sometimes economic realities.
3: He's talking about the economic reality and Nigerian reality.
4: For instance, let me give an instance.
3: There is something I want to point out. Where I was going. Okay. You see, I have not been there, but I've heard that, in fact, if you are supposed to, in those words, outside word, if you're supposed to work for 1 hour, let's say from 1 to 2, and you're working from that 1 to 2, it is now 1:02, and they have not come to relieve you. You can go. You can just walk out. They will walk out.
4: Mm-hmm.
3: I don't know whether you understand. You can just leave the band on, even if something is spoiling in that machine. You leave it and go. You are done with your.
4: This. Now let me.
3: But in Nigeria, I have seen instances where employers will make, when they give you time that your resuming hour is 8:00, they will not want you to resume 1:08. They will force that your resumption hour. 1:00 past, let no mention than that. If you do, they will query you. Then again, when you want to leave and you're supposed to leave by 5:00, and they will tell you, just finish this one before you leave. By you finishing that one, it's already 7.
0: So one of these days, it's one of the topics that we'll talk about, overtime. Because I would want to know what the law says about overtime.
4: Without any payment. The truth is...
0: Let me give you an instance.
4: Like I said, yes, these laws are there. It's the employee-employee relationship is regulated by law. But you have to understand that it's also the other realities, their emotions, their sentiments and all of that. So for instance, I said, I have one of my staffs. I wanted to do some applications and all of those things. I'm like, boss, please, can you help me with so and so amount of money? I gave him. That was just on the personal, you understand? Because there must be that condition of work. So that's why things
3: shift. How good you are. You're a good man.
4: I'm trying to make you understand something. So at some point, he came back to say, it seems I need more money. I will need salary in advance. Can I get 3 months in advance? I said, okay, no problem. Just write to finance and all of those things. I will approve. So he was given 3 months salary in advance. But I understand that this person will be coming to work. Because you have to look at that. You understand that this person will be coming to work every day. This person would eat, he would transport, there are a whole lot of other things too, you understand? And at that point, now, if I want to go strictly by law, I would say, I don't buy lockup. According to my point where we say, I'm not saying you understand? But I understand this person will be coming to work. This person, so there's a strategy, okay, please ensure he gets up to 70% and all of those things and let him get all of that, which ordinarily is not entitled to, you understand? So that's why I said in an employee-employee relationship, there is this shifting of ground. So if that employee, for instance, wanted maybe at some point in time, wanted to say, boss, it's 5:00, this is my closing hour, I don't care to know whatever is going on in the office.
0: I'm going
4: and all of those things. Yeah, it's within your rights. We will let you go. But you have to understand, this is, there are realities and all of those things.
0: And you can come again.
4: Exactly.
3: Cyrus is 100% right, because we're in Nigeria and this is how we
4: No, that here. Is it. That, but, you have to take that.
3: But I know that, if you work anything, any minute later than the closing hour in a developed world, you're supposed to pay me for that over hour.
4: Yes, but it's not like that. Yes.
3: So, and this one you're talking now, it cannot happen there. You cannot walk up to your employer and tell your employer to give you. The person will not. It's not his problem.
0: That's okay, it. We have to go now, so that you get back to court.
4: Unless maybe probably we're going to continue this.
0: No, we will. We will.
4: Okay, because very important.
0: No. What do you want to say?
4: Yeah, I wanted to state as it affects a lot of persons, because I've seen a lot of young people come to meet me. This is my employer. Did this? My employer. So despicable things the employers do.
0: I think
4: salaries and all of those things. But you know the challenge, and it's sometimes I won't wisdom. I won't put it to you to say even when you work. It happens. I don't want to say that on there. But the truth is, most of these people working, they don't have letters of employment. It is the truth.
3: Yes.
4: There is no, come and work for me. Come and work for me, and they are working, and all of those
3: things. We'll discuss
4: there is no letter of employment. Yes. And without that, there is nothing you can do when this supposed employer mistreats you and all of those things. Without that letter of employment, they can just simply tell you that, I don't know. No, it's in as much you want to, but the major thing, first of all, you have to show, you have to prove that you are my employee, you are my staff.
3: Since you have touched on this, let me just advise people with this thing, because
0: Don't talk about it if it's related to letter of employment. So what we're going to do next week is, Wisdom, let's merge it. So next week, we'll focus on the need for letter of employment and summarily dismissing someone.
3: Yes.
0: So do you...
3: Let me answer this question. There's a question I want to answer.
0: Okay.
3: Because the question, the topic for this moment...
0: Is the delay in salary.
3: Whether it's a crime.
0: Is it a crime?
3: It is not a crime.
0: It's
3: not a crime. Depending on the circumstances of the case.
0: Take it again.
3: It is... Actually, it's not a crime. That is, the topic is
4: that delay.
3: The salary delay issue, is owing salary a crime? That's the topic. It's not a crime. It's just a civil contract. And I will not advise anybody to go and start harassing anybody based on employer and employee relationship and understanding. That is on that. But in one slim exceptional circumstance, depending on the circumstance of that particular case, that has some ingredients of fraud, deception, you understand, then that is where you can now import the criminal liability. But it depends on the circumstance. It's not by merely somebody is owing you salary, you say it's a crime. No. If that person, if let's say now, a salary, the person is supposed to pay you, is your regional manager. A salary was paid for him, paid to him from the headquarters. I'm just painting a scenario. Pay from the headquarters to him to pay that salary. He now misappropriated that money and he didn't pay his staff. That has the ingredient. Have you seen that? This is diversion or stealing or fraud, however you may call it. So not paying salary on its own is not a crime.
0: So, before we go, Barrister Cyrus, what would you say before we leave?
4: Yes, absolutely. I agree with him. The non-payment of salaries does not amount to crime whatsoever. It's basically a civil wrong, which you're entitled to sue in the civil court to recover your salaries and damages, but it's not one that you involve law enforcement.
0: So, I can't call the police?
4: You can't call the police because somebody's on your salary. It's a debt. You can't call the police. It's very, very bad. We should stop disturbing our police. Leave our police to focus on more important, on these serious crimes. We should leave our police alone. Yeah, thank you very much.
0: Okay, so I just want to end with this. Thank you so much, Dr. Alex and Wisdom Chidi Esquire and Cyrus Onu Esquire, the lawyers in the studio. Most Nigerian workers don't know their rights and privileges because of desperation. They ask very few questions about the job. Okay, is that to be continued? Yes, Peter, there's to be continued. So next week, what is the importance of letter of employment? And maybe we'll still add the details regarding contracts.
3: I will actually advise you draft it out, not on air. then we can now discuss. But we'll just on letter of employment.
0: We'll talk about letter of employment.
3: The framing of the
0: we'll talk about letter of employment because I think this dismissal, you know, is bigger. So should we just hold on to letter of employment first, or we can put those two together?
3: Let's marry.
0: Okay. So next week we get to do that together.
3: Actually, we discuss so many topics.
0: Now
3: that is not solely on this
0: salary. Yes. So let's get to do that while they go back to court. This on our back be like people where they travel.
4: All right. Thank you so much.
0: Let's get back to the music now. Stay close. 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
4: Hello. Yeah.

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0: Keep it short, simple, but weighty. Headline News.
1: In the news, the federal government has announced a delay in the fourth evacuation flight scheduled to bring stranded Nigerians home from South Africa after cracks were discovered on the aircraft cockpit windscreen. The Ministry of Foreign Affairs disclosed the development in a statement explaining that the aircraft was unable to depart Johannesburg due to the safety concern. The acclaimed Director General of the Presidential Foreign Intervention Promotion Council, Adeniyi Adeyemi, has said he is ready to cooperate with the Independent Corrupt Practices and Other Related Offenses Commission in its investigation into the fictitious agency. This comes after President Bola Tinubu directed the ICPC to investigate the activities of the purported agency and all related matters, demanding a comprehensive report within 30 days. The Economic and Financial Crimes Commission is set to arraign the former managing director of Warri Refining and Petrochemical Company Limited, Jimo Yisawu, on Friday. The agency is also arraigning the former managing director of Port Harcourt Refining Company, Ahmed Diko, today over separate money laundering charges bordering on hundreds of millions of naira and hundreds of thousands of dollars. The chairman of LMA Local Government Area of Barilomateo Law has intervened in the renewed boundary dispute between Okporo community in LMA Local Government Area and neighboring Ogu community in Ogugbolo Local Government Area, ordering the suspension of all activities on the disputed land to prevent a breakdown of law and order. And on the foreign scene, the death toll from devastating storms that swept through parts of China has risen to at least 15, with hundreds of people injured and tens of thousands forced to flee their homes. Authorities say emergency responders are continuing search and rescue operations as efforts intensify to assist affected communities and assess the extent of the damage. President Xi Jinping has called for all-out rescue efforts to save lives and provide relief to those affected by the disaster. And in sports, former Real Madrid defender and coach Alvaro Albeloa has been appointed the new manager of English Premier League club Fulham. The 43-year-old was part of Spain's 2010 FIFA World Cup win squad and has signed a three-year contract with the London club. Fulham said Albeloa's appointment marks the start of a new chapter as the former Spanish international begins his first managerial role in the Premier League. And in business, the Nigerian Customs Service yesterday disclosed that it has exceeded its 2025 revenue targets by generating 7.277 trillion naira, surpassing its target of 6.584 trillion naira by 10.24%, even as it presented its proposed 11.274 trillion naira in the 2026 budget to the House of Representatives Committee on Customs and Excise. And that's the headline news on Classic 91.1 FM. My name is Jimmy Mfoniso. Please do enjoy the rest of our broadcast. Good morning.
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Y'all are spending some good time in the 90s today. A little bit of this and that. You just got to listen to Set on Drift. Oh, Set Adrift on Memory by a song by PM Dawn. Good to know that you were there. This is the Classic Lounge at 91.1 Classic FM. This is the station that plays every song. You know. What's, are you okay? Are you okay? My name is Soba. Good to know that you are there. This is the Classic Lounge. It is the 8th day of July 2026. It's a beautiful Wednesday. And on Wednesdays, as always, we supply you great music right here. I want to look through the playlist. So far, you've listened to Red Light Special, TLC. Remember the Time, a very, very, very good song from 1992. Michael Jackson right there. SWV with Right Here. And Human Nature. A fusion really from 1992. Still on the 90s. Let's see, what am I supplying next? I feel like I'm going to have to go with this one. It's a song by Sade, our very own Sade Adu. This song was released in 1994. No Ordinary Love. My name is Soba. Welcome to the show.

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This is the station that plays every song you know. That's a beautiful song from 1991. The song is by Desiree and it's titled Feels So High. Before that was Shy with the song titled If I Ever Fall In Love Again. My name is Soba. Good to know that you are there. Just a few messages. This one here says, good morning, Soba. Welcome to the Classic Lounge. Can we start requesting? No. Moving on, Ekene, thank you so much for your message. This one here says, good morning, Soba. Welcome. Hope today would be a good day. Today, every day is a good day. It's always a good day. Always, always a good day. This one here says, Soba, welcome. Well, thank you. Thank you. Says, happy birthday to my precious daughter, Bella D. Jack. Okay, Bella. It says, seeing you grow has been a joy within me. May God's grace surround you today and beyond. I love you. This message is from your dad, Daz Jack. Daz Jack is wishing his daughter, Bella D. Jack, a happy birthday. Well, happy birthday. Happy, happy, happy birthday to you, Bella D. Jack. I think I'll dedicate something to you. This one is a song from Edna Ogoli, Evie Edna Ogoli. It's titled Happy Birthday. And to everyone out there celebrating your birthday today, this one is for you. May God bless you in abundance and everything your heart desires comes through in Jesus' name.

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just out here battling with a lot, but good to know that you are there. It is 26 minutes past 12 o'clock, and you're having a fantastic time on radio, as always. This is the Classic Lounge. My name is Soba. I'm looking at your messages right now. Let's find out what song you would love to listen to. But first, here is Franklin. Franklin, how are you? It says, Soba is looking hot. Soba is looking nice. Well, thank you very much. Don't ask me how I know. It says, my dear, I only need to see your image once, and that's all I need to know, that you look stunning today. Flips hair. Thank you very much. Says, how are you doing, Soba? I greet you plenty. Good to hear your voice today. It is me, myself, and I am Franklin. Franklin, thank you very much. Let's move on to the request now. This one here says, good afternoon, Soba. Good afternoon to you too. Please play me Darlington Mwago Onye Nsita. The song is titled Agu Abuja. Oh Lord, help me. Wednesdays are quite difficult, because as much as we get to enjoy the songs, some of these requests, oh my goodness. Listen here, says, hi Soba, good afternoon. How's your day been so far? It's been a good day. I'm enjoying the Classic Lounge as usual. I'm grateful for you, for all you do. Please play me Usondu by Celestine Ugu. This song always makes me smile. I love the song. It's a good one. Thanks in anticipation. Lots of love to Mini Ikechukwu Finapiri. Appreciate that one. Away from that, this one here says, good day, my dear sister Soba. How you day? I day, Brass Mike. It says, hope say you don't chop. I've not eaten. I'm hungry. I'm very hungry. All he goes on to say, I beg, play me Bright Chimezie's song titled Onulube. Ooh, I love that song. I says, thank you very much. This is Bros Mike from B-City, Badagry. Bros Mike, thank you very much. This one says, hello, Soba. Please play me Muritala Muhammad. It's a song by Sa Warrior and the Oriental Brothers International Band. Okay. This one here says, good day, beautiful Soba. Please make haste in playing EJ Awele. Make haste. Okay. The song is by Chief Stephen Osita Osadebe. Play that for my listening pleasure. Comrade Chima Albani, thank you very much for your message. Moving on, this one here says, hi Soba, I believe you're doing fine today. Yes, I am. Please play Jide Nke Iji. It's a song by Dr. Warrior. Have a nice day. This is Eric Chooks. Eric Chooks, appreciate you. Hey, Jules. Jules says, hello Soba, I trust you're enjoying the chilly weather. If you need ginger roots, tell me. My sister, I need. I'm going through a lot. Sometimes when I'm on a break, it's a lot, but help me. He says, okay, please play me Sonny Bobo at the song titled Mary. Okay, Jules, I got you. And this one here says, good day, Soba. Please, I would like you to play me E-Boy. It's a song by Udo Abiang. Play that for my listening pleasure. I am Ikerete Johnson. Ikerete, thank you so much. I'm starting off with the request. Starting off with this one. It's a song that I like so much. It's a song by Celestine Ugu. What's the title of the song again? Usondu.

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Definitely a beautiful song. It's a song by Sunny Bobo, released in the early 2000s, late 90s. It's a medley, a fusion of so many songs, but that one is by Sunny Bobo, titled Mary. Good to know that you are there just a few seconds to the top of the hour, which will be 1 o'clock. My name is Soba. Hope you're having a good time with the songs, with the music as you requested. For those of you sending in your requests now, it doesn't work that way. You have to just wait. It just might never get to you because the request time is usually 12 o'clock to 10 past 12. 12 to 10 past 12, that's the request time. After that, we shut down the line and then we begin to play song after song after song you have requested for. Okay, this one says, "E good ya." So I won't kill you, it's good music. Oh, happiness. Happiness is nice to hear from you. She says, "Soba won't kill me with good music." I like that you're enjoying yourself. I hope you're doing the waist dance too. You know that on the show, we recommend every single time dancing. Dancing is a form of exercise. You burn calories. When you sweat, you burn calories. So stand up and dance sometimes. I also recommend walking around the office from time to time. Whether you are looking for gossip or whether you are just exercising or whether you're just taking a break off your desk, stand up and walk around the office. Walk around. It'll also help you burn some calories. Exercise a bit. Flex your muscles. Well, we get to play you great music right here on the show just so you can stay fit. Yeah. And, you know, get that heartbeat racing for just a bit. For just a bit. Yeah. Okay. Away from that one, thank you, Happiness, for enjoying the music. This in here says, "Nice to hear your voice on this sunny midweek." Is it sunny? Wait, let me turn off the mic and go and find out. Is it sunny? Wow. What part of town are you in? I'd like to be there. I love you to play Shemrere, a song by Christy Essien Ibukwe for the midweek. My midweek relaxation. I says, "Nagode." Thank you. Thank you. That's sweet. You know, one time I was collating how to say good morning in different languages. One of the days, I think I might have to come here and do the entire thing. And so far, I think I've managed to get about 8. And 8 is not enough. I'm talking about, you know, Nigerian languages, so not all over the world, just Nigerian. I've managed to get only 8. I'm looking for some more so that one morning I'll come here and say good morning in as many languages as possible. It would be nice, wouldn't it? Yeah, it would be nice. But until then, let me just, you know, keep collating them. Nagode actually means thank you, if you don't know. Yeah, but it made me feel good hearing you know, well, sending that one or hearing me read it. I don't know which one. Anyways, thank you very much, Charles Fabiawari George, for your message. I look for that one by Christy Essien Ibukwe Shenwewe. If your song has been played, you got a thumbs up already. If you get a thumbs down, your song will not be played because it doesn't meet the criteria. It's either it is not a classic song or you're asking for an English song when we're doing traditional dialects. Now, every Wednesday, we travel around Africa playing you songs done in the African dialect. And wait. So far, all of you have been asking for Nigerian songs only. Why now? We're doing all over the world. We're doing all over Africa. African songs done in African dialect. And it's only Nigerian today. Where are my people from the other side? Austin Stone here says, "Good afternoon, Soba. How are you doing?" "I'm doing great. Thanks for asking. Please play me any song from the Oriental Brothers." You see? I says, thanks. I am Austin Stone from Oyibo. Thank you very much for that one. Away from Austin, this one says, "Hi, Soba. Good afternoon, Wanyoma." Okay, thank you very much. Some asked you if today is going to be a good day. Yes, someone did ask. And I said, "With Soba, every day is sure a pleasant day." Yay. Thank you for that. Yeah, I say it all the time. It doesn't matter how your day turns out. Every day is a good day. Meaning, however it turns out, it's probably just the way it was meant to be. So be grateful and move on. Tomorrow will be much better. But every day is definitely a good day. This one here says, "Please play me Agadinwayina Inine." I can never get this song right.
every single time. It says the song is by Chief Dr. Osita Osadebe. So still have a pleasant day ahead. Thank you very much, KC. Thank you. Appreciate your message. This one here says, well done for the good work. I'm early today. Early for the party. You didn't make a request, though. You did not make a request, just so you know. And even if you tried to quote what you had written a long time ago, it's a Wednesday. You are asking for Don Williams. Hey, yeah. Hello. Moving on. This one here says, hi, Soba. Please play me Soul Makosa by Manu Dibiango. Yay! Finally, something away from Nigeria. Nice. This is always a blessing waking up to your golden voice on radio. God bless you. God bless your day ahead. It says your head day there. Oh, wow. Okay. That is Victor from Saskatoon. Thank you very much for your contribution. Appreciate it. Hi, Charles. Charles, how are you doing? Oh, my goodness. Charles, my person. Charles from Elokaya Housing Estate. I see you. I hear you. And you know I love you, don't you? You know. I'm headed back to the music, starting off with this one. It says any song from the Oriental Brothers. Let's see. I think I'm going to play that one from 1975. But before then, I will play Shenwere by Chrissy Essien Ibukwe. The news update comes up at 1:15. My name is Soba. Stay here.

0: Moving on, President Bola Tinubu has inaugurated the Presidential Working Group on the National Policing Bill to develop the legal framework for the implementation of the state police across the country. According to a statement by the president's spokesperson, Bayo Onanuga, Tinubu inaugurated the committee at the presidential villa in Abuja yesterday. And away from that, the Chief Justice of Nigeria, Kudirat Kekereekun, has urged newly appointed lower court judges to reject unsolicited gifts and lavish birthday celebrations, warning that such conduct could attract petitions and undermine public confidence in the judiciary. Speaking at the opening of the induction program on Tuesday, the CJN also urged the judges to uphold integrity and ensure the prompt and impartial dispensation of justice. In the meantime, the River State INEC says the ongoing third phase continuous voter registration exercise, initially scheduled to end on July 10, 2026, has been extended to Sunday, July 26, 2026. In a statement by INEC Resident Electoral Commissioner Johnson Alalibo, said the exercise will now hold each day of the week, including Saturdays and Sundays, between 9 a.m. to 3 p.m. at the various INEC state and local government area offices in River State. On the foreign scene, Syria's President Ahmed al-Shara arrived in Ankara today, where he was due to meet U.S. President Donald Trump on the sidelines of the NATO summit. The summit of the military alliance, which closes today, has brought together 36 heads of state, as well as several representatives from Gulf countries. In sports, the Egyptian Football Association has called for the refereeing team that officiated Egypt's 3-2 round of 16 defeat to Argentina to be removed from the World Cup. The federation argues that Egypt should have been awarded a penalty in the build-up to Argentina's winning goal after Alexis Mac Allister allegedly pulled Hamdi Fathi inside the box before Enzo Fernandez scored. And in business, the federal government has commenced moves to sanitize airport car hire operations through the introduction of a new technology-driven system aimed at eliminating unregulated activities, improving passenger safety, and closing security loopholes across the nation's airports. The initiative, known as the Airport Car Hire Rank Management System, is being implemented by the Federal Airport Authority of Nigeria. And that is the headline news. I am Sonia Edwin. Thank you for listening.
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It is now 17 minutes past 2 o'clock on a beautiful Wednesday afternoon. It is the 8th day of July 2026. It's time for Today in History. My name is Suba. We're starting off with Nigeria. In 1993, the Sultan of Sokoto made a rare political speech in support of the June 12 election results, saying, quote, "There is no other route away from national catastrophe than swearing in Moshood Abiola on August 27th, end of quote. Away from that, in 2003, trade unions accepted a government compromise on fuel prices and ended a crippling 8-day strike. Away from that one, in 2007, in the southern region, a British toddler was released by gunmen and reunited with her parents. Away from that, in 2009, Nigerian Movement for the Emancipation of the Niger Delta militants blew up two key oil pipelines as they stepped up attacks in response to government's amnesty offer. Let's look at elsewhere in the world, where in 2011, the orbiter Atlantis was launched on the last space shuttle mission. Away from that one, in 1996, the British pop band The Spice Girls released their debut single titled Wannabe, which helped make them an international sensation. Well, this has been Today in History. My name is Soba. We're headed back to the music. Gloria Gaynor first from 1978, I Will Survive, and after that, The Spice Girls.

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4: I'm a virgin. I've never had any form of bodily interaction with any man. I've never even been kissed before. I have been in relationships, but it never really came down to doing it. Note, I'm not a virgin for religious beliefs or doctrine. I just never had the opportunity to get rid of it. I am also the first child, and with three younger siblings and a widowed mother, I have had so much responsibility entrusted to me that I seldom put myself or needs first. Only recently, I started having the urge to have sexual relations, and I began to worry that at 28, I'm missing out on living. I'm missing out on taking risks, exploring life, and experiencing it. I am actually missing out on making my own mistakes. I don't know why I reached out, but I'm sure parents can speak to my situation.
3: 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On WhatsApp, 0704-499-4911.

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1: I'm a virgin. I've never had any form of bodily interaction with any man. I've never even been kissed before. I have been in relationships, but it never really came down to doing it. Note, I'm not a virgin for religious beliefs or doctrine. I just never had the opportunity to get rid of it. I am also the first child, and with three younger siblings and a widowed mother, I have had so much responsibility entrusted to me that I seldom put myself or needs first. Only recently, I started having the urge to have sexual relations, and I began to worry that at 28, I'm missing out on living. I'm missing out on taking risks, exploring life, and experiencing it. I am actually missing out on making my own mistakes. I don't know why I reached out, but I'm sure parents can speak to my situation.
2: 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On WhatsApp, 0704-499-4911.

0: I'm a virgin. I've never had any form of bodily interaction with any man. I've never even been kissed before. I have been in relationships, but it never really came down to doing it. Note, I'm not a virgin for religious beliefs or doctrine. I just never had the opportunity to get rid of it. I am also the first child, and with three younger siblings and a widowed mother, I have had so much responsibility entrusted to me that I seldom put myself or needs first. Only recently, I started having the urge to have sexual relations, and I began to worry that at 28, I'm missing out on living. I'm missing out on taking risks, exploring life, and experiencing it. I am actually missing out on making my own mistakes. I don't know why I reached out, but I'm sure parents can speak to my situation.
1: 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On WhatsApp, 0704-499-4911.

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3: I'm a virgin. I've never had any form of bodily interaction with any man. I've never even been kissed before. I have been in relationships, but it never really came down to doing it. Note, I'm not a virgin for religious beliefs or doctrine. I just never had the opportunity to get rid of it. I am also the first child, and with three younger siblings and a widowed mother, I have had so much responsibility entrusted to me that I seldom put myself or needs first. Only recently, I started having the urge to have sexual relations, and I began to worry that at 28, I'm missing out on living. I'm missing out on taking risks, exploring life, and experiencing it. I am actually missing out on making my own mistakes. I don't know why I reached out, but I'm sure parents can speak to my situation.
4: 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On WhatsApp, 0704-499-4911.

0: I'm a virgin. I've never had any form of bodily interaction with any man. I've never even been kissed before. I have been in relationships, but it never really came down to doing it. Note, I'm not a virgin for religious beliefs or doctrine. I just never had the opportunity to get rid of it. I am also the first child, and with three younger siblings and a widowed mother, I have had so much responsibility entrusted to me that I seldom put myself or needs first. Only recently, I started having the urge to have sexual relations, and I began to worry that at 28, I'm missing out on living. I'm missing out on taking risks, exploring life, and experiencing it. I am actually missing out on making my own mistakes. I don't know why I reached out, but I'm sure parents can speak to my situation.
1: 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On WhatsApp, 0704-499-4911.

0: I'm a virgin. I've never had any form of bodily interaction with any man. I've never even been kissed before. I have been in relationships, but it never really came down to doing it. Note, I'm not a virgin for religious beliefs or doctrine. I just never had the opportunity to get rid of it. I am also the first child, and with three younger siblings and a widowed mother, I have had so much responsibility entrusted to me that I seldom put myself or needs first. Only recently, I started having the urge to have sexual relations, and I began to worry that at 28, I'm missing out on living. I'm missing out on taking risks, exploring life, and experiencing it. I am actually missing out on making my own mistakes. I don't know why I reached out, but I'm sure parents can speak to my situation.
1: 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On WhatsApp, 0704-499-4911.

0: I'm a virgin. I've never had any form of bodily interaction with any man. I've never even been kissed before. I have been in relationships, but it never really came down to doing it. Note, I'm not a virgin for religious beliefs or doctrine. I just never had the opportunity to get rid of it. I am also the first child, and with three younger siblings and a widowed mother, I have had so much responsibility entrusted to me that I seldom put myself or needs first. Only recently, I started having the urge to have sexual relations, and I began to worry that at 28, I'm missing out on living. I'm missing out on taking risks, exploring life, and experiencing it. I am actually missing out on making my own mistakes. I don't know why I reached out, but I'm sure parents can speak to my situation.
1: 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On WhatsApp, 0704-499-4911.

0: 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Good to know that you are there. SOS is live on your radio. My name is Soba. What's your name? Good afternoon.
1: My superstar.
0: Hi, Charles. Good afternoon to you.
1: Afternoon to those that do like stars do. Wow. Well, I'm a parent for abstinence, so okay. I did not.
0: Okay.
1: I don't even see it as an achievement, but I didn't.
0: Ooh.
1: So, you being as safe as you are and as good as you are shows that you are 100%. All you need is a good man that will take you to your El Dorado. I don't think life is a one for making mistakes. But the perfect woman to have a wedding. Not those of us that do it after visiting heaven. You not go to the altar and deceive yourself that you are doing wedding. Look at the decision of, the definition of a wedding. Marriage bed undefiled. So you are the perfect one, my dear daughter. Do not see yourself as missing out. You've not. Are you missing out in action? Not seen? Not be seen.
0: Oh dear.
1: Just calm down. All you need is somebody who is willing to stand by you and be with you till death do you all pass. And please, don't be those type that will jump in and jump out. My worry now is you are so attached to your siblings and your mom. I don't know how it will pound out when you finally get married. You need to meet a man and cleave and become one. So that's my seldom advice. Let me just pick your word.
0: Charles, thank you so much for your contribution. Appreciate interesting take right there. Okay, so here's what we're going to do today. If I see a message of you brandishing yourself or advertising yourself as a husband material and want to marry this lady, I will skip it. For those of you who have sent me, let me start calling your names one after. Abraham Ebie Asimie, I will not read your message. Akman from Elelewon, I will not read your message. Josiah, I will not read. You see, three of you so far, I will not read your messages. Yes, so every other person, we're moving on. We're definitely moving on. This one here says, "Good afternoon, Soba, my dear. You are just a human, and it's normal to feel the way you feel now. But you are not missing out on anything." Yes, indeed. It says that you are yet to do it doesn't mean that you care less about yourself. Rather, you try to discipline yourself. Your feelings now should be to get a nice man as a husband and not necessarily to the urge to do it. Okay. It says, my dear, you are not missing out. Okay. Try not to make the mistake of exploring life and end up getting into the wrong hands. Be reasonable, please. I am Ajoko Light. Thank you so much. It's a beautiful message. Wachibodike here says, I know follow for this one. One thing she should do is to keep her body holy till she's ready to get married. It is an honor for her. Make I stop here for now. I am Chibodike. Chibo, thank you so much for your contribution. Take this young lady as your daughter. Yeah, take her as your sister. What would you say to her? When the story first got to us, when she first sent it to us, I mean, the first thing everyone was asking, you know, the team that approves each story, the first thing a lot of them asked was, are we going to tackle this one? I said, we can do it. We definitely can. Lots of people listening are parents. Lots of you have siblings as well. You can share experiences, if not your personal experience at least. You can be able to advise this young lady so she makes a better decision out of life. That's why we do this every single day. Akpan from Elele wants to say, Auntie, please read my message. I will not. I will not. I'm not advertising anyone as a husband material, please. And she's not looking for a husband, at least. Not here on the radio. And this is not a hookup show. Thank you. We don't do that here.

0: TSS, good day, Soba. I wish I have an advice for our complainant on today's SOS. My dear, whatever your thoughts are on getting down on it, I am on bended knees begging you to consider your widowed mother, according to you, not to break her heart. After God, you are the next person she's hoping on to comfort her. Therefore, do not make a nasty decision you might regret. Please remember you are the first child and you've got three younger siblings to cater for. What should be important to you now is how God will send a godly and responsible man to approach you for marriage. I said marriage and not wedding, if only you know my emphasis on marriage and not wedding, so you can get the best in life. I pray you hold on only for a moment to do things right, but not until then. Take good care of your mom and siblings. Cheers. I'm Comrade Chima Ubani from Old Fort Harcourt Township. Thank you very much for that message. If you're just tuned in, welcome. SOS is live on your radio. It is now 14 minutes past 3 o'clock. My name is Suba. Here's the story for today.
1: I'm a virgin. I've never had any form of bodily interaction with any man. I've never even been kissed before. I have been in relationships, but it never really came down to doing it. Note, I'm not a virgin for religious beliefs or doctrine. I just never had the opportunity to get rid of it. I am also the first child, and with three younger siblings and a widowed mother, I have had so much responsibility entrusted to me that I seldom put myself or needs first. Only recently, I started having the urge to have sexual relations, and I began to worry that at 28, I'm missing out on living. I'm missing out on taking risks, exploring life, and experiencing it. I am actually missing out on making my own mistakes. I don't know why I reached out, but I'm sure parents can speak to my situation.
2: 0809-1121-911 or 0802-4000-911. On WhatsApp, 0704-499-4911.

91.1 Classic FM, the station of plays every song you know. No, I will not read those messages. I will not. Come on, read the message by yourself. Sarah Love, thank you very much for the message, but not going to work today. This one says, men, shooters everywhere. This message is from Omoba. Omoba, thank you very much for your message. Appreciate that one. See, today is a very serious matter. Yes, let's not make light of the situation. Let us not do that. Yeah, and that's the reason I'm not reading any of those messages. We will not make light of the situation. Yeah, if she

0: Princess Soba, there are many stories to tell. But please, she should hold on for the right person will come. Thank you very much for playing that song, Wait For Me. Onyeka Owenu and Sunny Ade sent a strong message to young people. My name is Ethel. Ethel, thank you very much for your message. She always puts a little bit of humor in her messages. Appreciate that one, Ethel. Away from Ethel, hello. Ooh, I missed that one. Oh, okay. I'm sorry. It's not like I'm focusing on the messages. So. Call me back, please. Call me back. Thank you. Away from that one, this one here says, good afternoon, Soba. How are you doing? I'm doing great. Thank you so much for asking. I think that lady doesn't know how much she is worth. At 28 and still not touched, it's an honor to any man. She should control the urge in her and continue to look for the right man who will take her to the altar. The man, that man will treasure her for life. Please, my lady, don't take any risk of fooling around as you have waited. You have spiritual powers that are in you, my dear. I says, keep it up. The right man is coming for you. The devil knows your power and wants you to fall. If you fall now, you might regret it later. In this generation, you are a rare gem to any man. A rare gem to the man who wants to settle down. And that man is coming. Don't mess it up now. Keep waiting and you will be happy you did. I pray that you will not fall. I pray that God will answer you, for the light of God is still intact in you. I am Johnson. Johnson, this is a beautiful message. Thank you so much for that one. Appreciate. Hello. Good afternoon. Hi. Good afternoon. Okay. Call me back then. Hello. Good afternoon. Hello.
1: Okay.
0: Hi.
1: Good afternoon.
0: Auntie Jane. Good afternoon.
1: Hello, so that's good afternoon.
0: I can hear you, Auntie Jane. Good afternoon. Welcome.
1: Okay, thank you. So that seriously congratulate this lady. Congratulations to her. Because this baby actually is a returning virgin. But thank God she's a virgin. At this age, no woman will stay with this thing that will not feel what she's feeling. But she's not missing out. After all. I believe you have something in the future of herself and her siblings with her widow's mother. That was why she was not having time for anything. But at this stage, I believe that a woman was still going to the house home. She's not just feeling that she wants to have a man. But I'm believing that she's having this feeling that I'm supposed to be in a man's home. And that is the feeling she's supposed to have, not missing out. But I pray that at this point, God will give her the man that will suit her. Not just a man, but a man that will suit her, that will understand her, that will know the importance of her. She's an important person. She should know. So she should not misbehave at this point, because she's an adult now. She's no longer a baby. So let her take her time with anybody that will come around her. I want to ask, is she even having people that are coming around her? When she's coming, if there are persons coming around her, she should look well and put them in prayers so that she will get the right person. Pray for her. God will give her the right person. She has been here to this point. Congratulations to her. Thank you.
0: All right. Thank you so much, Auntie Jane, for your contribution. Appreciate that one. This one says she should go and do it. Oh, it is very important. If I had the chance, I would explain. My dear, explain. Explain. I want to hear that explanation. Moving on. Hello. Good to have you on the show.
2: Good afternoon, Tova.
0: A very good afternoon to you. Welcome.
2: This is Kingdom calling from Port Harcourt.
0: Hi, Kingdom. Welcome.
2: My advice to that lady, there's nothing missing out, nothing missing in. If you keep on, God will give her the right man. Those men calling her that maybe they want to affiliate or they want to marry, they should calm down. They should not worry over there. God will give that lady a nice man. Congratulations.
0: Thank you. Thank you very much for your

0: contribution. Appreciate that one. Makes sense. Okay, moving on. This one here says, good afternoon, Suba. On this story, kudos to this highly disciplined young lady. You are to be celebrated at 28th. It says, just calm down, okay? Now, human you be. Instead of looking for a sex partner, I encourage you to look for a good man to settle down with. You have set a very good pace for your sister. God will give you a good man that will appreciate you and the sacrifice you made in a world that celebrates immorality. Babe, you aren't missing nothing. Rather, you are missing heartbreaks, HIV, STDs, abortions, and so many more. I am IJ. IJ, thank you so much for your message. Hello.
1: Hello.
0: A very good afternoon to you.
1: Good afternoon. My name is Chris.
0: Hi, Chris. Welcome.
1: Okay, very interesting topic today. I'd like to thank the sister to take it easy. She has not lost anything. There is nothing on the other side. The mistake you crave to make, a lot of persons have made it and are in ruins. Their lives are finished. Forget the glamour you see outside. There's a lot of pain inside for some of them. Now, I also do not subscribe to the school of thought of those believing that those who have done it before marriage or anything have lost anything. There are a lot of persons that actually got into good life because they did it before marriage and stuff like that. For me, as a person, there is no model to life. Nobody is an example of a good life. Everybody make their mistakes, recover from their mistakes if possible, and move on. But as to whether you're missing anything, you're not missing anything.
0: Okay.
1: The mistake you're craving to make, don't rush to make it. It might not be pleasant for you. And yeah, that's why there are mistakes, really. So, it's not what you should go and hurt yourself.
0: Okay.
1: That's just my advice. Just hang on and you'll be fine.
0: Okay. Thank you. Thank you so much for your contribution. Appreciate that one. This one here says, hi, Suba. Congratulations. Wanyoma, we miss your species. Who are you? Uchenna, thank you very much for your contribution. Appreciate that one. Moving on. Hello. Good to have you on the show. Hello. Good afternoon.
2: I'm calling for new warfare.
0: Welcome. Go ahead.
2: Very happy for that. Someone that will be there for her, a son that will be a father to her, a daughter to her, and above all, wife. All these ones that are coming to say, and they want her, they love her. Do you love her because she's a virgin? Do you love her because she's a virgin, or you want to come and just be virgin and then you go away? No, please, they have to calm down. That God will be her husband. As I'm talking to you right now, I'm praying for her. And this God that created the heaven and earth will bless her with a man that will love her and care for her. A man that will be her father. A man that will be her mother. And above God, as a wife to her. In the name of God, the Father. And in the name of God, the Holy Spirit.
0: Amen. Thank you very much for that one. Oh, that's sweet. Appreciate. Moving on, this one here says, good afternoon, Suba. Please tell her that she is an honorable woman, and it's because the Lord is preparing a perfect gentleman for her, and she's close to her testimony. The devil don't sponsor one negative thought into her head. My sister, calm down. You are already there. Don't spoil yourself. Thank you. I am Apostle Deresu. Thank you. Hello. Good to have you on the show.
3: Hello.
0: Hello.
3: Good afternoon. This is Frank calling from Bolorimbo.
0: Hi, Frank. Welcome. Go ahead.
3: Thank you. I say congratulations to the girl of 58 years without meeting a man. I gave her 100%. She has tried. We don't have such girl in this country anymore. So my advice to her is that she should still try and have a good character. And a good character is not even 100%, only 50% of her good character. And may God give her someone that can take that 50% and use his own to make her 100% character so that she can become a housewife. May God give her a good husband, because it's not easy now in Nigeria for you to see a such virgin. They are not, it's not real currently. So may God bless her. Thank you.
0: Thank you very much for your contribution. Appreciate that one. It is now 28 minutes past 3 o'clock. My name is Soba and SOS is live on your radio. We're taking calls and messages. Did you hear the story for today? Do you have any idea what we're talking about? Well, here goes. I'm a virgin. I've never had any form of bodily interaction with any man. I've never even been kissed before. I have been in relationships, but it never really came down to doing it. Note, I'm not a virgin for religious beliefs or doctrine. I just never had the opportunity to get rid of it. I am also the first child, and with three younger siblings and a widowed mother, I have had so much responsibility entrusted to me that I seldom put myself or needs first. Only recently, I started having the urge to have sexual relations, and I began to worry that at 28, I'm missing out on living. I'm missing out on taking risks, exploring life, and experiencing it. I am actually missing out on making my own mistakes. I don't know why I reached out, but I'm sure parents can speak to my situation. 0809-1121-911 or 0802-4000-911. On WhatsApp, 0704-499-4911.

0: It is now 3:30. SOS is live on your radio. My name is Soba, still here taking calls and messages now. This in here says, I love it, Soba. Thank you so much and God bless you. Good afternoon. Okay. It says, Soba, my advice to this special girl is to keep on keeping on until the big day for the right man. Congratulations. I am Joy. Joy, thank you very much. Hello. Good to have you on the show. Good afternoon. Hi. Good afternoon. Hi.
1: You they cause wahala. Okay, this is the Raj.
0: Oh, Raj. Welcome.
1: Yes. Okay, so this afternoon, right? I feel like I want to be naughty and nice. Ha. You've got to permit me to be naughty and nice.
0: Ha.
1: Right?
0: You know the rules. Okay.
1: Okay, so this baby is 28 years old and she wants to make way.
0: My goodness.
1: Let me be naughty. Yeah, she should go and attend one of those house parties now where they start out by saying, okay, all of us are adults here.
0: You know we are adults here. Mm-hmm.
1: Yeah, you know.
0: Oh, my goodness.
1: Okay. But on a more serious note, though, I find it a little bit absurd that people are congratulating her.
0: Okay.
1: Like, she's won the Ballon d'Or, won the World Cup.
0: Come on.
1: And in a certain way, it tells you the state of society.
0: Hmm.
1: A 28-year-old who is unmarried, should the person not be a virgin?
0: Uh-huh.
1: The thing here is, we have normalized the abnormal so much that the normal now looks abnormal to us.
0: Yeah, I get your point. Yes.
1: She's 28 years old.
0: Mm.
1: She's dated.
0: Mm.
1: But if we say we are all Bible believers, the Bible talks about preserving yourself before marriage.
0: Mm-hmm.
1: But she has done what is normal,
0: mm-hmm.
1: what is natural to be done.
0: Mm-hmm.
1: It's not a big deal.
0: Actually, yeah. Yeah.
1: I didn't make way until I was 17 years old.
0: This guy.
1: Okay, boy. Don't laugh. Calm down. And for, listen, 17 was a big feat because everybody around me had done the do.
0: True,
1: I was 13.
0: Mm-hmm.
1: And I was the do man.
0: Mm.
1: Okay, but on a more serious note, right? The flip side of this is she's 28.
0: Mm.
1: And medically and physiologically, they will tell you that for a lady, it gets a little bit more difficult to conceive a child and give birth as you get older. So for me, once I heard the story, this was where my mind went.
0: Okay.
1: She clearly wants to get married.
0: Mm.
1: It sounds like she wants to get married.
0: Mm-hmm.
1: But she still doesn't want to make mistakes.
0: Mm-hmm.
1: He said she's been in some relationships, and of her own volition, it has not gotten down to doing
0: down to
1: the
0: it.
1: Do.
0: Yeah.
1: So, I also doubt strongly that guys have not been coming around her at 28.
0: Hmm.
1: There is no guy in her DM, then she has a major problem. I don't want to say it's a spiritual problem, but at a certain age, you begin to attract the opposite sex. My pastor actually said, at a certain age, you should have more friends of the opposite sex than your sex.
0: Mm.
1: Because at that age, you begin to, what's the word, give off those signals due to your hormones that attract the opposite sex.
0: Mm.
1: So I want to believe that there are guys around her, there are guys asking her out, there are guys flocking around her. Minus all these ones that are sending you WhatsApp messages.
0: I mean,
1: I think if she has mixed with the right crowd, there should be one or two good guys around her that she can actually give a chance.
0: Okay.
1: Otherwise, you can send her my number.
0: Thank you, Raj. The Raj. Thank you very much for your contribution. Now 91.1 Classic FM. 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This segment is called SOS. 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I'll be here to take your message. We'll have a conversation and then we will push you to whatever date will be convenient for us to air your story. My name is Soba. Again, here's the story for today.
2: I'm a virgin. I've never had any form of bodily interaction with any man. I've never even been kissed before. I have been in relationships, but it never really came down to doing it. Note, I'm not a virgin for religious beliefs or doctrine. I just never had the opportunity to get rid of it. I am also the first child, and with three younger siblings and a widowed mother, I have had so much responsibility entrusted to me that I seldom put myself or needs first. Only recently, I started having the urge to have sexual relations, and I began to worry that at 28, I'm missing out on living. I'm missing out on taking risks, exploring life, and experiencing it. I am actually missing out on making my own mistakes. I don't know why I reached out, but I'm sure parents can speak to my situation.
3: 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On WhatsApp, 0704-499-4911.

0: 91.1 Classic FM, the station of plays every song. You know, my name is Soba. Zainab, are you sure you want me to read this message? Zainab, do you have proof? What are your findings? Can you tell me where the research was done? Yes, we see some of these researches, but then... Okay, let me leave Zainab first. Zainab, I'll be back to you. But for now, this one here says... But this lady needs to first of all change her mentality, because as it stands now, she is only thinking of doing that and nothing more, which will only lead her wrongly. I don't know why the lady thinks that they are missing, or some ladies, I think that they are missing out when they do not gallivant. Oh, wow. Let her hold herself and find a proper man to be with. If she tastes it now, make she no share ammo. Oh, I don't even know what that means. Franklin, thank you very much for your contribution. Appreciate it. Away from Franklin, this one here says, good day, Soba. I am really happy for her, but let her avoid people like my friends. Thank God I did not read the name. He's my best friend, though, but he has sweet mouth. His name, my name is Maxilio. Maxilio, plus you and your friend. It doesn't concern us. It really does not concern us. Please don't give me the name of your friend to announce. Why are you friends with him anyways? If he's that bad, a person. Away from Max and Leo, this one here says, good afternoon, Soba. My sister, you're not missing anything at all. Rather, you are protecting yourself from so many problems. If you were my younger sister and you come to me with this kind of sweet news, I will take you out to any place of your choice and spend so much on you. I celebrate you, my darling. I am Joy. Osinachi Joy, thank you very much. Hello. Oops, I missed that one. Call me back. This one here says, hi, Soba. This is a very good one. Being a virgin, you aren't missing anything. You should be happy, because a sexual relationship comes with good and bad issues. Be yourself. A man would love and respect you. I am Felix. Felix, thank you very much for your message. Appreciate. Away from Felix, this one here says, good afternoon, Auntie Soba. Please. Oh, I'm going to look at the story again. Thank you. Thank you so much for your message. Appreciate. I have not. Okay. I'm up to that. Hello.
1: Hello, Soba.
0: Hi.
1: Good afternoon.
0: A very good afternoon to you. Speak to me. I can hear you.
1: Well, I've been following up the comments and the issues.
0: Okay.
1: I must say congratulations to the lady.
0: Okay.
1: She is more valuable than me. And I also want to advise her that though she has tried to keep herself up to 28 years, but let's also remember that time is running out. And she should be very, very careful. So that she remember that time is running out as the next
0: year.
1: Thank you very much.
0: All right. Thank you for your contribution. Appreciate that one. Moving on. Abraham Ibia Simia here says, good afternoon, Soba. If a man is coming for marriage, it is the best. I am Abraham Ibia Simia. Thank you. Away from that, this one here says, good afternoon, Sister Soba. How are you doing today? I'm doing great. Thank you for asking. The things she is missing are 1, heartbreak, 2, sleepless nights, etc. He says... from we, that's from us men, okay? Please keep yourself for your husband. My prayer for you is for a good man to come your way. Congratulations to you. I am Charles. Charles, thank you very much for your contribution. Away from that one, this one here says, good afternoon, beautiful Suba. I am Ibi. On this matter, Suba, I am already in love with her. She has set a good example for her younger ones, just that men will not know when passing her, if not, Suba, I give her only 1 week, she will get married. Very difficult for one to see such a lady again. Tell her her time to free herself. Okay, I think you mean it's time. I say it's time. Tell her it's time to free herself. I know she will get married soon. I'm so touched already now. Me don't marry already. IB, thank you very much for your message. Away from IB, this one here says, she is young and has a lot of decisions to make in the future. Let her not be in a haste to take and make mistakes. My name is Uche here. Uche, thank you very much for your contribution. Appreciate. Aha, where is that message from Zainab? Zainab here says, good afternoon, Suba. I'm Zainab. Make she go make out because lack of sex will kill. She still fit be virgin, may she? It's difficult for me. Zainab, thank you. It's pretty difficult for me to take that message. Zainab, thank you very much. But we get your point. We do get your point. Appreciate that one. Away from Zainab, this one here is from Dr. Oge. She says, my advice to her. Good day, beautiful Suba. Trust you're having a swell time. Yes, I am. My advice to her is to keep it up. The right man will surely come along that will marry you. You both will enjoy each other and will even get tired, in quote, of each other in the room. You get tired of the other room, she says. So don't rush and make the mistake you initially wanted to prevent. Makes sense. So build yourself up mentally, emotionally, financially, and otherwise for your husband. All the best. I am Dr. Oge. Dr. Oge, thank you so much for your message. Appreciate. Away from Dr. Oge, this one here says, good afternoon, Suba. Hope you're doing well. Please tell that lady to keep faith. God is with her. I appreciate you, Suba. Thank you very much. Appreciate you too. I've taken our time to play this story over and over again. So as you're walking into the conversation or you're tuning in, you get a hang of what we're talking about. And yet, someone just said, Suba, you have not played the story. Why did you just... Okay, welcome. Give me a moment. I will play the story. But we do not take voice notes on the show. We do not take voice notes. So please, if you have to, call us. Call us. If something heavy that you want to talk about and, you know, just typing won't suffice, just call the studio line. I'm here to take your message. 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Text on WhatsApp 0704-4994-911. I'm a virgin. I've never had any form of bodily interaction with any man. I've never even been kissed before. I have been in relationships, but it never really came down to doing it.
2: Note, I'm not a virgin for religious beliefs or doctrine. I just never had the opportunity to get rid of it. I am also the first child, and with three younger siblings and a widowed mother, I have had so much responsibility entrusted to me that I seldom put myself or needs first. Only recently, I started having the urge to have sexual relations, and I began to worry that at 28, I'm missing out on living. I'm missing out on taking risks, exploring life, and experiencing it. I am actually missing out on making my own mistakes. I don't know why I reached out, but I'm sure parents can speak to my situation.
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3: I'm a virgin. I've never had any form of bodily interaction with any man. I've never even been kissed before. I have been in relationships, but it never really came down to doing it. Note, I'm not a virgin for religious beliefs or doctrine. I just never had the opportunity to get rid of it. I am also the first child, and with three younger siblings and a widowed mother, I have had so much responsibility entrusted to me that I seldom put myself or needs first. Only recently, I started having the urge to have sexual relations, and I began to worry that at 28, I'm missing out on living. I'm missing out on taking risks, exploring life, and experiencing it. I am actually missing out on making my own mistakes. I don't know why I reached out, but I'm sure parents can speak to my situation.
4: 0809-1121911 or 0802-4000-911. On WhatsApp, 0704-499-4911.

Well, I'm wrapping it up right now. Just a few more messages. Hello. Oh, hello. Hello, good afternoon. Call me back then. Hello, good afternoon. Oh, oh, oh, oh. Why? Okay, call me back. I don't know what's going on with you guys on the phone line. Anyways, this one here says, I'm Josie. Please tell the lady to also put on some good character so she can attract good men. Character is what is going to bring the right person her way. Yes, please. Appreciate that one. My name is Josie. Josie, appreciate it. Away from Josie, this one here says, good afternoon, Tuba. Virgin for this Nigeria, full stop. That's supposed to be a message to... People are stressing me out. Look, let me close. Let me just go home. This one here says, good afternoon, Tuba. It's not a bad thing for you to feel the way or feel that way at times. It's normal for your hormones to riot once in a while. I mean, that's what makes you human. But if you ask me, I'll advise she maintains her chastity and stand her ground till she gets married. Let her not give room for some kind of men to browse her network and corrupt her memory card. I rest my case. I am Bazzi Joseph. Bazzi Joseph, thank you so much for your contribution. Appreciate that one. It's hilarious. Hilarious. This one here simply says, she's a good girl for this generation. She is missing nothing. I see an Ibikwe here, but thank you so much for your contribution. Appreciate. Away from that one, this one here says, good afternoon, Tuba. Hope you're doing great. Yes, I am. The lady is not missing out on anything. She should stay focused and take care of her mother and siblings. The right man will definitely come. My name is John. John, thank you so much for your message. Away from John, more messages. Hello.

0: Ebony just walked into the studio and she's a huge distraction, a beautiful distraction, a wonderful, a nice smelling distraction. Some bald tea. Oh, okay. Let me just wrap this up very quickly. This one here says, please tell that lady to also put on some good character. Okay, I think I took that one earlier. Away from that, this one here says, good day, Suba. I wish to remain anonymous. Okay, anonymous. It is commendable for her to have remained a virgin for this long. My younger sister got married at almost 37 last year, and we were all shocked that she was still a virgin. And as brothers, we were so proud of her. Let her simply keep herself. The right man will come along that deserves her. Thank you. I am Anonymous. Anonymous, thank you so much for your message. Appreciate. Okay. Ebony, how are you? Look, it's important for me to ask. How are you? I mean, you are drinking some small.
1: I'm good. How are you, Savannah?
0: I'm okay.
1: The first of them all.
0: As Ebony walked into the studio, I said, sweet melody. Oh, brown skin girl. Oh, my goodness. Oh, is the Lord not good? Okay. So, did you get to hear the story?
1: Yes, I did. No pressure. Down. She's really not missing out on anything.
0: Really?
1: There's really nothing out of this world until you get out of this world, you know. Until you get into the world. Until then, no. She's really not missing out on anything. So no pressure.
0: Okay, so there's a message I got earlier. Was talking about, you know, having to learn these things, but what if you get into a marriage and you don't know these things? And I'm saying to myself, people read about these things.
1: Of course.
0: The first time you had your own experience, did you learn? You learned on the job. So what do you mean she should learn?
1: Everything I learned about the other activities, I read in books.
0: Books, exactly. Novels. Exactly.
1: So yeah, it's not rocket science.
0: It's not.
1: It's really not rocket science. So there's really no pressure. Just take your time.
0: Yeah. You'll be fine. You'll be fine, darling. All right. I gotta go to everyone who was a part of the show today. Thank you. And for those of you who collected my money on WhatsApp today, Ebony, I sent everybody money on WhatsApp today. Yes, sir.
1: For real.
0: Mala one, honey. Okay. Yeah. Look at it now. Did I not give them money? Did I not give them?
1: Yeah, joker.
0: I gave them money. Everybody that sent me money message today, I sent everybody
1: money.
0: Yeah,
1: joker. I thought it was like actual. I was already you must give me my own before you leave the studio.
0: Do you know how much I spent today? Count how many people sent
1: you
0: me
1: are a joker.
0: I spent so much
1: there, right here. You are a big joker.
0: I spent that much money. Somebody sent me a message saying, so bye, you're a clown. No, what kind of thing is
1: a very big one.
0: Well. I do what I do when I do what I do for those who need it. You know, I spread love, I show love. So that's
1: I see. In case when I heard money, my antenna does.
0: I know you now. Money is not you. Oh my goodness. All right, to everyone who was a part of the show today, thank you so much. I like how we started off this segment. A lot of people were making fun of it. I had to shut it down because it's important when a person reaches out with their story, we learn wisdom. We share wisdom with, you know, anyone out there who cares to listen. And they might not have sent the story, but someone out there is also experiencing it and listening to hear what you have to say. I got a lot of people sending me messages today. Is she ready for marriage? I want to marry her.
1: I knew that would definitely come up. Can you give her my number? I like them like this.
0: He said, then they find virgin for Nigeria these days. This one is good though. Please send that. I will not do that. I like how we started off as a joke and then we shut it down and then focused on helping this young lady. To everyone who was a part of the show today, you are the real MVP. God bless you real good. I'm handing you over to the one who illuminates your radio with her very beautiful voice. I like to say sultry voice, but I whispered that one. You get the point.
1: I get it.
0: Ebony will definitely take you home in grand style. I'll be here tomorrow to bring you the last part for the week, SOS, which begins at 2:30. But usually I'm here from 11 a.m. up until 4. My name is Soba, and from the bottom of my heart, I love you. Ah, it's raining. See you tomorrow.

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3: Today, people, we will be exploring the mine. 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

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Today is Wednesday, July 8th, 2026. In the headlines, Senate urges federal governments to halt Boko Haram reintegration, demands prosecution of terrorists. ADC Rivers nominates Okumba as deputy governor. On the foreign scene, UK grants posthumous pardon to last woman to be executed. And in sports, Chelsea announces deal for Dante Waite. To bring you the news, I am Sonia Edwin. Details in a moment.

And now the news in full. The Senate has urged the federal government to immediately suspend its rehabilitation and reintegration program for former Boko Haram members, insisting that suspected terrorists should face arrest and prosecution rather than be returned to society. The resolution followed a motion moved during plenary yesterday by Senator Abdulaziz Yar'Adua, who raised concerns over the increasing attacks, abductions and killings of serving and retired military personnel across the country. Lawmakers described the persistent targeting of security officers, including senior retired military officials, as a grave threat to Nigeria's national security and the authority of the state. As part of its resolutions, the Senate agreed that a delegation led by Senate President Godswill Akpabio should meet with President Bola Tinubu to discuss the deteriorating security situation and explore possible solutions.

0: Aside from that, President Bola Ahmed Tinubu today has urged civil society organizations to place Nigeria's national interest above external influences, warning them against accepting foreign funding capable of undermining the country's sovereignty and development priorities. The president also called on civic groups to move beyond their traditional role as critics of government and become active partners in advancing sustainable development, good governance, poverty reduction, and human capital development. Tinubu made the call while declaring open the Southern Civil Society Organization Summit in Lagos, where he was represented by the Secretary to the Government of the Federation, Senator George Akume. And to state news, the African Democratic Congress in River State has nominated David Okumba as deputy governorship candidate of the party ahead of next year's election. The party, in a statement by its publicity secretary, Chizi Enyi, described Okumba as a seasoned administrator, accomplished businessman, and experienced political leader whose commitments to public service and democratic values has earned him widespread respect across River State and beyond. The party expressed confidence that the Pidamsin Okumba ticket reflects the aspirations of the people of River State and offers the leadership, competence, and integrity required to move the state forward. In the meantime, residents have expressed excitement on the extension of the continuous voter registration by the Independent National Electoral Commission in River State. Some of the residents who were seen registering at the registration booth along Ada George Road commended INEC on their decision. They, however, appealed to the Electoral Commission to ensure they conduct a free, credible election where people's vote would count. They also appealed for more time so as to capture everyone of the voting age who are yet to register.
1: To register. Like before, I was not interested. Because of what, you know what happened, 2023. So I don't want that kind of thing to repeat itself. That's why I will not register. But this INEC chairman is assuring us that he will do the right thing this time around. So that's how I'm here to register.
2: It's a welcome development. Like, because me, like me, it have for a long time, you know, I've not done it before. So that my first time for Tako here to done it. But I've done it before for a village issue.
3: Because the stipulated and the started before was not enough for people to register.
4: Not just to extend it, they should make it, it should be around everybody. Like, I believe tomorrow if you come here, you may not see them here. Last week, I did not see them here. So, they should make it something that it's permanent.
0: As you may know, INEC had said the ongoing third phase continuous voter registration exercise, initially scheduled to end on July 10th, 2026, has been extended to Sunday, July 26th, 2026. In a statement by INEC Resident Electoral Commissioner Johnson Alalibo, the exercise will now hold each week of the day. I beg your pardon, each day of the week, including Saturdays and Sundays between 9 a.m. to 3 p.m. at the various INEC state and local government area offices in River State. In another development, the chairman of Eleme Local Government Area, Obari Lomate Olo, has intervened in the renewed boundary dispute between Ekoro community in Eleme Local Government Area and neighboring Ogu community in Ogubolo Local Government Area, ordering the suspension of all activities on the disputed land to prevent a breakdown of law and order. Chief Press Secretary of the Council, Ate Chinwi, in a statement, said the intervention followed allegations by the councillor representing Ekoro Ward 5 in the Eleme Legislative Assembly, Freedom Lekwa, that individuals from Ogu had encroached on Ekoro ancestral land and commenced the construction of structures without the consent of the host community. Olo, who visited the disputed area, listened to submissions and counterclaims from both parties before directing that all ongoing activities on the land be halted pending a proper review by the appropriate government authorities. He stressed that all boundary documents and ownership claims should be subjected to legal and administrative verification by the competent agencies responsible for resolving boundary disputes. The council chairman reaffirmed his administration's commitments to maintaining peace, security, and the rule of law across Eleme, urging residents of both communities to remain calm, refrain from actions capable of escalating tensions, and allow due process to take its course. Moving on, a civic activist Tavia Oscar has criticized the poor condition of roads in Kana local government area, alleging that the deteriorating infrastructure has led to several road accidents, injuries, and damage to vehicles. Oscar, in a statement, questioned how the chairman of Kana local government area, Thomas Barriere, had utilized the council's allocations, describing the state of roads in Bori, the traditional headquarters of Ogoniland, as unacceptable. He also criticized former River State Governor and the FCT Minister, Yeson Wike, over what he described as the legacy of poor governance in the area. The activist called on the Kana Local Government Council to urgently rehabilitate the affected roads to safeguard lives and improve transportation within the area. The council chairman and other relevant agencies had yet to react to the claims as of the time of filing this report. And away from that, in a tragic event on Sunday around Oroipo Drive off Ada George, a young man between the ages of 28 and 30 murdered his father by inflicting several machete cuts on him. Sources say the late man, who happens to be a retired marine captain, had made plans to relocate to his village in the east. Following his relocation plans, he decided to will his properties to his children, but this particular son, who happens to be the son of the second wife with name yet to be identified, had demanded that his father hand over one of his cars to him, of which his father refused. It was also gathered that following the refusal of the father to hand over the car to him, he hid in his father's room waiting for him to arrive. The source said upon arrival, the son attacked his father with a machete and butchered him to death.
5: The man not share money, give all of them, all in children. Now his wife, his second wife, because he said that other wife came in other married with my son of the second wife. Not share money, give him. Send me the car. The man no carry going to go back village. And Papa na retired the captain. He won't relocate back to village. He called in children, say he won't sell property. He won't sell in property. He will settle all of them. And meanwhile, you know, all of them don't go school abroad. Even this one we kill and send him abroad. The man be saying I'm tripling and play at this point to leave out the new windows pass. The man go in normal routine exercise, doing this morning jogging. I think come back, climb up, making him freshen up, maybe he come out. You know, because this boy, this is back calling. I think 290 boy, match head arms.
0: The source also said the boy, after killing his father, locked himself up in one of the rooms. It took one of the maids in the house to draw the attention of neighbors, who alerted the police that came for his arrest.
5: I think it's out. The house help with the help. Don't come out to come hold the boy. The boy won't get to join him. Then the girl don't come outside, call his alarm. We need people come out. As the guy, the man now, she said, the guy don't run out. The door be open. The man says, we do stab them. They run. Guy, they stab them. Run, come down. Oh. This man, guy, that match. This boy, guy, that match. From that up. Down, come, match. Kill him. Stab him 5 times. Carry him, car key. From your hand. Climb up. Good luck himself inside. So, security people wait around and leave us now. So they want inside the house. Go bring out the boy. Meanwhile, the boy get gone. And then the boy get gone. So they see, I took care of my kid, Papa. If you put the kid in John. So the people know kids outside the house and they can't call police to contact them.
0: Our correspondent, who visited the family house at Oroipo in Ada George, requested to speak with the family members, but a lady who identified herself as a sister to the deceased declined comment.
6: Now, foreign news.
0: In foreign news, a British nightclub manager and model, Ruth Ellis, who became the last woman to be executed in the United Kingdom, has been granted a conditional posthumous pardon. She was meant to be hanged in 1955 for murdering her lover, David Blakely, but her family argued she acted after enduring prolonged domestic abuse. Announcing the pardon, Deputy Prime Minister David Lammy said it does not overturn her conviction, but replaces the death sentence with life imprisonment, acknowledging a profound injustice in the exceptional case. As you may know, Ellis had also suffered abuse that caused her to lose a pregnancy after an illegal abortion.
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0: Chelsea has announced that Academy defender Dante Waite has signed his first professional contract with the club. Waite joined the Blues at the under-8 level through the club's development centre. He featured regularly for the under-18s as a schoolboy during the 2024-2025 season and was appointed captain of the under-18s. It's yet to be seen if Waite will get any playing time under the new Chelsea manager, Xabi Alonso.
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0: And in business, the Central Bank of Nigeria has warned members of the public, businesses and financial institutions against rejecting the standard 100 naira banknote, stressing that it remains legal tender and that violators risk enforcement measures under the CBN Act. The clarification followed reports that some individuals and businesses had refused to accept the standard 100 naira note over uncertainty surrounding its legal tender status after the introduction of the commemorative 100 naira banknote. In a press statement today by the Acting Director of Corporate Communications, Hakam Asidi Ali, the Apex Bank said that both versions of the 100 naira note remain valid for transactions nationwide.

0: And to end the news, here's a recap of the major stories making the headlines. Senate urges federal government to halt Boko Haram reintegration, demands prosecution of terrorists. ADC Rivers nominates Okumba as deputy governor. On the foreign scene, UK grants posthumous pardon to last woman to be executed. And in sports, Chelsea announces deal for Dante Waite. Kindly send your eyewitness reports to our news desk via WhatsApp on 0906-552-8838. The news was edited by Happiness Abang. I am Sonia Edwin. Thank you for listening. Have a good evening.
1: 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World News. Recent data has shown a spike in the number of one-chance robberies and pickpocketing inside commercial taxis and buses around our city. To this end, we must take precautionary measures while boarding a taxi or bus to avoid falling prey to these criminals. 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This message is brought to you by Classic FM.
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1: From the year 1994, that was Madonna with Take a Bow. It is 11 minutes past the hour of 6 o'clock, and in case you are just tuning in, you are live on Classic FM 91.1, the only station that plays every song you know. You best believe that, for there is absolutely no contest. It is exactly 11 minutes past the hour of 6 on the 8th day in the month of July 2026. I am Ebony, by the way. All right, and as a tradition on the Drive Time Show, we like to walk you through every single thing that happened today in music history. Okay, so I'm going to take you way back to the year 1958, where the first gold recorded record presented by the Recording Industry Association of America was awarded to the soundtrack of Rodgers and Hammerstein's Oklahoma. The honor signified that the album had reached 1 million in sales. Now moving on to the year 1967, where the Monkees began a 29-day tour with the Jimi Hendrix Experience as their supporting act. Now Hendrix was dropped 6 years later after being told his act was not suitable for the Monkees' audience, which consisted mostly of teenage pop fans. Now moving on to the year... this happened in 1970, where the Everly Brothers show started an 11-week primetime slot on ABC television. It became a summer replacement in the 1970 for the Johnny Cash show. Now moving on to 1972, well, Bill Withers started a 3-week run at number one on the US singles chart with his song Lean On Me, and that song was his only number one hit. Now moving on to 1978, where after 6 months at number one, the Saturday Night Fever soundtrack was bumped from the top spot of the album chart by Jerry Rafferty's City to City, which includes the singles Baker Street and Right Down the Line. And in 1993, Tag Team released their debut studio album, the called That One Whoop. There It Is. It features a single, Whoop. There It Is and Here It Is. Now moving on to 1995, where TLC started a 7-week run at number one on the US singles chart with their song Waterfalls. Now the group's signature song, it was a group signature song and their second US number one. The song was written by Blessed Memory band member Lisa Left Eye Lopez with Matthew Etheridge and was organized noise for TLC's second album, which they called Crazy Sexy Cool. Now the song tackles issues of illegal drug trade and also HIV and AIDS. BMG noted that Waterfalls was the first number one song to reference AIDS in one of its verses. Now, the song music video reflected its socially conscious lyrics, and with a $1 million budget, the video was on MTV Staple, credited for giving the single much of its success. Great song, I must say. Now, moving on to 1997, where Smash Mouth released their debut studio album. It was called Fush Moo. Fosh You Mang. Yes. So, all right, moving on to the year 2008, where Beck released their 11th studio album. They call that one Modern Guilt. And last but not least, in 2016, Drake was at number one on the US singles chart with his fourth studio album, which was called Views. Now, Drake joined Adele, Michael Bublé, and Taylor Swift as the only artists in the 2010s to have an album remain at number one on the Billboard 200 for 6 consecutive weeks. So we'll say well done to Drake's. Now, did I say Drake's? My goodness, to Drake. So let's move on to birthdays, postmortems, and also people who we still have here. The first person we have on the list happens to be Toby Keith. He's an American country, or he was an American country music singer. It was a songwriter and also an actor and also a record producer. He died at age of 62, but he was born today. He died sometime in 2024, if I'm not mistaken. Yes, 2024, that was 2 years ago. He was diagnosed with stomach cancer, and sadly, 2 years later, he died in his sleep on the 5th. Or better, that same year, actually. Yes, 2 years later, he actually died in his sleep. Sad, when he was just 62 years at the time. Now, moving on to who is still celebrating today. We have actor and singer Kevin Bacon. We also have Andy Fletcher. We have John Joan Osborne, we have Ben Jelly, we have Attic Monkey guitarist, his name is Jemmy Cook, turns 41 today. We have Lewis Jordan, who was a saxophonist known as the King of Jukebox. We also have jazz singer and band leader Billy Eskin, who was born today as well. We have pop singer Jerry Will. We have Steve Lawrence, also born today. That one also died in sometime in 2014. We have Joby Modlin, who was born today as well. We have the founding drummer for the Almond Brothers, Jay Moy, who was also born today. We have Sky Ferrari, Ferrara. Yes, that's the name. We also have Maya Hawk, who turns 28 today. And we also have Jaden Smith, who happens to be the daughter to Will Smith, who turns 28 today. My goodness, Jaden is 28. I remember when she was weighing her hair back and forth, and she's already 28. So happy birthday to them, and also to you. I don't know your name, I don't know where you're from, I don't know what, you know, the year you were born, but I know, all I know is that today's your birthday. So if today's your birthday, first I want to say congratulations. It is such a big deal to add one more year to your life. Okay, I hope you're excited about it. As always, my prayer is that this life you still have, I'm hoping that you make the very, very best out of it while you still have it. More years to your life and more life to your years and more years to your life. Yes, that's always the prayer. Okay, so it's in the next 13 minutes, testimony will be here to take you on 30 minutes of sports news. If you want to know everything happening in the world of sports, stay here and only here on Classic FM 91.1. I am Ebony. 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

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It is 33 minutes gone past the hour of 6, and of course, a lot has been making the rounds, as you can sense, the ever busy and ever exciting world of sports. As you can sense, the FIFA World Cup, we have so many off-field issues to talk about, and in the world of tennis, the Wimbledon is up and running, and we are towards the ending of the third Grand Slam of the tennis season. Then we have stories coming through from the world of athletics. Please do stay tuned. I'll be right back.

Nigeria's team representing us at the Commonwealth Games. We are the Director General of the National Sports Commission, Bukola Olopade, reiterated that the welfare of Nigerian athletes remains a top priority as Team Nigeria steps up preparation for the 2026 Commonwealth Games in Glasgow, Scotland. Now, the Commonwealth Games will be held from July the 23rd to the 2nd of August, with Nigeria set to compete in 10 sports through a 74-member athletes contingent. Now, Team Nigeria will be aiming to surpass its performance at the 2022 Commonwealth Games in Birmingham, where it finished as Africa's highest-ranked nation with 35 medals, comprising 12 gold, 9 silver, and 14 bronze medals. Now, the athletes are currently camped at the Aberdeen Sports Village in Scotland for the final phase of preparations, where they'll spend 3 weeks before moving to Glasgow for the Games. As training commenced at the facility on Monday, several athletes commended the National Sports Commission for the quality of camping arrangements. Away from that, let's travel to the U.S. right now and tell you a story of Nigerian concern, where Nigeria's 400-meter sensation and national record holder Samuel Ogazi will make his professional debut at the 2026 Ed Morphy Classic, scheduled to take place from July the 10th to the 11th in Memphis, Tennessee. Now, the World Athletics SEIWA Continental Tour meeting will mark the 20-year-old's first race since announcing his decision to turn pro after an outstanding collegiate career at the University of Alabama. Now, Ogazi will line up in the star-studded men's 400-meters field featuring American teenage sensation Quincy Wilson, Jamaica's Antonio Watson, Grenada's Kirani James, Delano Kennedy, Devon O'Brien, Elijah Godwin, Randolph Ross, and Gabriel Moronta. Now, the Nigerian officially ended his NCAA career after three remarkable seasons in the United States, leaving as one of the greatest 400-meters runners in collegiate history. His final season was particularly historic. Remember, 2 weeks ago, Ogazi stormed to victory at the NCAA Outdoor Championships in a time of 43.38 seconds, breaking the NCAA record and moving to fourth on the all-time world list. All right, to table tennis right now. 35 young players aged between the ages of 9 and 19 are undergoing intensive training at the Nigeria Table Tennis Federation organized national camp ahead of the three international tournaments scheduled to take place in Ghana and Guinea later this month. Now, the camp is being hosted by Babcock University in Northern State with the full support of the institution's management led by its Vice Chancellor, Professor Afolari Ojewole. Now, the camp is being supervised by Coach Dotun Omoniyi alongside four other coaches, with 18 girls and 17 boys preparing for the Africa Hopes Week and Challenge, the West African Regional Championships, and the African Youth Championships. Now, impressed by the players' skills and conduct, Professor Ojewole said the camp aligns with the university's vision of developing well-rounded students. All right, living stories with Nigerian interest. Let's talk about boxing right now. We had a proposed heavyweight fight between Tyson Fury and Anthony Joshua could be held at Wembley in the early hours of the morning of the fight, according to BBC Sports. Now, Saudi power broker Toki Alashek, who is coordinating the All-British bout, said on Monday he wants the fight to be staged in England while also accommodating a global television audience. Now, if the contest, mooted for October or November this year, is timed to suit primetime viewers in the USA, the main event might have to start as late as 4 a.m. Now, sources close to the London mayor, Sadiq Khan, have told BBC Sports such a proposal is doable, but Alashik and other stakeholders involved in staging the fight have not yet been in contact. Now, Wembley Stadium usually has a curfew of 11 p.m., and once a formal request is made, the mayor would need to agree with Brent Council, the local authority, whether dispensation can be granted to stage the fight.

0: at the third Grand Slam of the tennis year. Remember, we have four Grand Slams. The first one being played in January, the Australian Open. The second, the French Open, being played in France. And of course, the third one played in the UK called the Wimbledon. And for to wrap up the tennis season, we would have the US Open much later in August. But let's talk about the Wimbledon, the third Grand Slam of the year, because we are towards the end of the tournament. Novak Djokovic, he produced an outstanding performance to beat Félix Auger-Aliassime in five-set thriller lasting over 5 hours to set up a blockbuster Wimbledon semi-final against defending champion Jannik Sinner. Now, bidding for his 25th record tie two, having been tied with Margaret Court since the 2023 US Open, it seemed like Djokovic's latest bid was on the brink when he pulled up with a leg injury in the first set. But a medical timeout and a massage appeared to solve the problem, and the 39-year-old was still fighting hard four sets later against third seed Auger-Aliassime. Now, after entertaining a packed center court crowd for 5 hours and 15 minutes, it was Djokovic who stood with his arms aloft in triumph after a 7-6, 3-6, 6-3, 6-7, 7-6 victory on center court. Reacting to the win, we have the Joker from Serbia, Novak Djokovic, on Sports Extra this evening.
1: Court, how did you win that?
2: With racket and a lot of heart. You know, a lot of, management of the nerves and the extreme tension that you feel in this kind of matches. You know, towards the end, really anybody's game. I think the score line was pretty much even all the way through. I mean, that's kind of a reality image or presentation of this kind of match today. You know, I think it was really anybody's game in the super tiebreak in the fifth. What can I say? I mean, these are kind of moments that I still play tennis for, for sure.
0: Meanwhile, in the Women's Open, as you can sense, the Wimbledon, Marta Kostyuk stormed into the Wimbledon semi-finals for the first time with a superb victory over Jasmine Paolini on a scorchingly hot center court earlier today. Now, Ukraine's Kostyuk had not won a match on grass since reaching the third round at the Wimbledon 2 years ago, but produced a statement performance to overpower Jasmine Paolini in two sets. She beat her 6-3, 6-2 to take the tie. Now, we head at the 24-year-old into her second major semi-final after reaching the last four at this year's French Open, impressed with her variety and devastating precision in a 69-minute win. Now, Kostyuk will face ninth seed Linda Noskova in the last four of the competition after she beat Belgium's Elise Mertens shortly afterwards on court one. But listening to Kostyuk talk about her win, this is her on Sports Extra this evening.
3: Carolina,

0: Well, Marta, huge congratulations. Sunshine, centre court and a place in the semi-finals. A brilliant performance. How special a day is this for you?
1: Well, first of all, hello, centre court. First time playing on this unbelievable court, and obviously dream come true. Winning here was not even in the plans today. I just wanted to go out, enjoy, and put on a good show. It's always incredible to play in front of packed stadium, and here I feel like it's always packed. So thank you so much, guys, for your energy today.
2: Away from everything other sports, let's switch to football this evening. A lot has been talked about in the game between Egypt and Argentina yesterday. But just to remind you how things were, Egypt were eliminated by Argentina after leading by 2-0 as much as 79 minutes in that game. 11 minutes left to play and the comeback for Argentina started. In case you missed the action, this was how Argentina are through to the last eight.
3: From Argentina, it's a decent ball in! To the mat comes Taliafico. Alarm bells ringing for Argentina. 2-0. This time it's going to stand. Ostafizico's second goal of this World Cup. He got one in the win over New Zealand in the group stage. Looking to start to turn it in their favour, and they are back in the game. Argentina right back in it. Cristian Romero. It's game on now. Collected by Paredes, and now with Montiel, and Trezeguet has been beaten by Messi. It's Lionel Messi, and still, it's brilliant, and it was nearly 2-2. Plenty of blue and white shirts inside the penalty area now. Block made by Lachine the first time. Lautaro sends it across. It's swept in!
4: This is relentless. The delivery in the box is fortunate, with a deflection, and keep it alive, and Messi.
3: Lautaro Martinez, red shirts racing back as fast as they can, but looks very much in doubt with 11 minutes to go. But it's still on for Argentina. It's been epic in Atlanta, a game that had everything, a game that pushed the defending champions to the limit.
2: Of course, Argentina snatched that victory from the claws of defeat yesterday, coming from behind to keep World Cup hopes alive, of defending the World Cup hopes alive, after beating Egyptian African side Egypt by 3-2 after trailing as much as the 79th minute in that game yesterday. But that game is a game without controversies, because the Egyptian national team coach talked a lot yesterday after the game. He said something about them being treated unfairly and injustice in the refereeing of the game. And with that, we have a reaction right now from the Egyptian Football Association, because it says it has asked FIFA to kick officials in charge of the World Cup last 16 defeat by Argentina out of the tournament. Now, the EFA said it has lodged a complaint with football's world governing body and wants an investigation into double standards of officiating in the game in Atlanta. Now, with England, Egypt leading 1-0 in the second half, the video assistant referee, he ruled out a goal by Mustafa Zico after Egypt midfielder Marwan Atia was penalized for stepping on Lisandro Martinez's foot at the start of the move. Now, in a statement released by the Egyptian Football Association, it reads, and I quote, Hani Abdul Rida, president of the Egyptian Football Federation, filed a complaint with FIFA demanding an investigation into French referee Francois Letexa after the serious refereeing mistakes committed by the team of referees and double standards, which caused the Egyptian team to lose the match and leave the World Cup. Now, the EFA also has called for an investigation of the team of referees and video technology referees after what it said were blatant errors, and insisting on not reviewing some of the footage. So that's the update from that particular game. But we still have updates from the camp of the Argentine national team, where United States federal prosecutors and agents of the Federal Bureau of Investigation have launched a preliminary probe into the financial operations of the Argentine Football Association in the U.S. Now, they are investigating whether transactions linked to the body could constitute money laundering or fraud under American law. Now, according to the report published today by Argentine newspaper La Nación, investigators from the U.S. Department of Justice have begun taking testimony from individuals with knowledge of the AFA's financial activities in the United States as the 2026 FIFA World Cup continues. Now, the report said investigators are seeking to determine how the football body led by Claudio Tapia channeled hundreds of millions of dollars through the U.S. financial system and whether any of those transactions violated U.S. laws. Meanwhile, in the other game played yesterday at the FIFA World Cup, Switzerland booked their place in the 2026 FIFA World Cup quarterfinals after defeating Colombia 4-3 in a dramatic penalty shootout, following a goalless 120 minutes in their round of 16 clash at the BC Place in Vancouver, Canada. Now, the two sides on Tuesday failed to find a breakthrough during regulation time or extra time despite creating several opportunities. Now, Colombia came closest through John Lukumi, whose effort struck the crossbar, while Switzerland tried through Zeki Amdouni and Ruben Vargas, who scored the winning penalty. But neither side could break the deadlock. Now, in the shootout, Switzerland held their nerve to prevail 4-3, sealing their place in the last eight, where they will face defending champions Argentina in the last eight. Still update as he consigns off-field issues as he consigns the FIFA World Cup. The Portuguese Football Federation, the PFPF, has confirmed the departure of national team coach Roberto Martinez following Portugal's last 16 loss to Spain. Now, Martinez had already announced that he would be leaving the role he had since held January 2023. Now, Portugal finished second in the World Cup group, drawing with Colombia and DR Congo and beating Uzbekistan by 5-0 and defeated Croatia in the last 32 before Monday's tournament exit. Now, according to a statement released by the Federation of Portugal, the Portuguese Federation Football Federation announces it officially ended its contractual relationship with the national team coach Roberto Martinez and his coaching staff today. Now, away from international football, let's talk club football because next month's league resumes across all centres. Let's talk about AC Milan right now because former Manchester United boss Ruben Amorim has apologised for not speaking to Manchester United fans since his dismissal in January, but says he was proud to have been their coach. Now, Amorim has stayed silent since leaving Old Trafford and opted against making any statements about his 14 months at Old Trafford on social media. Now, the 41-year-old has now ended his break from the game by signing a 3-year contract with AC Milan. And Amorim was unveiled by the Serie A giants today in a 35-minute media conference. He was not asked about his time at Manchester United until the final question. By that point, the former sporting boss had already admitted he made some mistakes at United and was hungrier to succeed because of how his last adventure had turned out.
5: So in Manchester, for example, so what are the mistakes that you don't have to repeat here in Milan? And what about the Manchester experience? What are you bringing from Manchester here in Milan? Thank you.
6: The first thing is it's hard to explain the mistakes because for that I would have to explain all the context of the last adventure. And sono allenatore del Milan, parlo del Milan. So it's hard to say to you every mistakes. The only thing I can say is that I learn a lot. I did mistakes and I didn't have the opportunity. And I'm sorry for that. I didn't have the opportunity to say something to the Manchester United fans at the moment. And I'm really proud to be their coach for a year in that time. But now it's a different history. There are a lot of things that I could do better in the last experience. But sometimes it's like that. You need to learn to find the right spot to reach a different level. And that's my thinking here. Your second question.

0: have appointed Alvaro Abeloa as their new manager on a 3-year contract. Now, the former Real Madrid boss, who is 43, succeeds Marco Silva after he agrees to join Benfica. Now, speaking about his appointment, the chairman of Fulham, Saeed Khan, said Alvaro is, by his own admission, very ambitious. He has spent quality time around the best players, clubs, and methods in the game, experiences which will serve him here at Fulham. Let's move away from that and talk about women's football this evening, because we hear that London City Lionesses have signed two-time Ballon d'Or winner Alexia Putellas on a 3-year deal in one of the biggest coups in women's football history. Now, the Spain midfielder Putellas, widely regarded as one of the game's greatest players, left Barca after 14 years in May and attracted interest from almost every top club in the world. Now, the 32-year-old won 38 trophies with Barcelona, including 10 league titles. Now, she was unveiled in New York City alongside London City's US billionaire owner, Michelle Kang. Speaking after she was unveiled, this is Putellas talking us through why she joined the Lionesses of London.
1: Why was this decision? For what are you actually looking for now with London City?
2: Well, the first thing was think about if after 14 years was the last season in Barca, and fortunately or not, there's a beginning and there's an ending, in my opinion. And it was the right moment after winning everything and after give all my best to Barca to take a decision to make that last season was my last in Barca. And then I met with my agent and he asked me what I want. My answer was I want to keep winning. So,
0: all right, those were the thoughts of Alexia Putellas, who has just joined London City Lionesses for next season. As you can sense, women's football. But with that, we come to the end of the show this evening. Remember, Sports Extra returns tomorrow morning by 7:30. My name is Testimony Age, saying that it's been a joyful ride in the last 30 minutes or so. And of course, I'm thanking you for joining us on the show this evening. And this is me saying, do have a very, very good Wednesday evening. Good evening.
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0: There are two sides to a coin. Several sides to a story. The dissensions.
1: I'm coming. No,
0: the wrangles.
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0: The controversies.
1: So when we know that the law is not working, then we
0: Joel's narrative. Air it all. No holds barred. Your views, inner perspective on the narrative. Dissect the big issues. The story within the story. 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

0: They worked it in. Tony has done it again.
1: 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And this is the place for the hottest, the coolest, the songs you pick. 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

0: Now in the rap like we so good
1: 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I hate Rocket Man.
2: What do I have to say?
1: And people are still calling.
3: Some actually ask why I spat the way I did with so much venom. Say if I no get beef, why I no just call them to tell them? How you go talk to person when it feels they ain't take too much? When of course we no say the cost, now plenty promo from big bros. Of course I'd laid low, what the fake low grow? Prematurely, I knew it had to end for surely. It was insults I took with a pinch of salt and a bottle of malt until the voice inside my head said,

0: He is entirely controversial.
1: Damn good jump.
2: We can do better, man. All these things I keep hearing, we can do much, much better.
3: It's really good, you know, to hear finally somebody that comes out from Nigeria taking the real thing.
4: Even a dab like this, even me, Steph, I think I'm going to do that, but I don't want him to go and talk something about me.

0: open on our own samples. I saw the video. 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He's taking out the trash of that guy with a towel on his head. I really think he needs a towel on his head because he jumped and nobody caught him. Don't you think that was funny, Jim?
1: I think so too, you know. That rugged boy. I think he's really good, though, you know.
0: He says it both. I don't know what he says because he's seen that,
2: I hate rugged man.
3: I love him.
2: I hate rugged man.
3: I love him.
2: I hate rugged man.
3: I hate rugged man.
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